0: 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And for a solo female, this song. I have details coming up.
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the power station on American Top 40 with Communication, debuting at number 37. Now, let's answer that question about the rock era's longest charting hits. A listener in Reston, Virginia, Margaret H. Bleem, wants to know, what male solo singer and what female solo singer have had the longest charting hits in the rock era on the Billboard Hot 100? Well, Margaret, let's take a look at those artists one at a time. The female solo singer with the longest charting hit spent 36 weeks on the chart with this song.

From 1982, that's Gloria by Laura Branigan. 36 weeks on the chart for that song. Now, the male solo singer with the most weeks on the chart kept his song on the Hot 100 for 40 weeks. This song.

1978, A Piece of I Go Crazy by Paul Davis. 40 weeks on the singles chart. And by the way, the longest chart hit overall by any recording act was this one.

0: from 1982, Tainted Love by the English duo Soft Cell. They kept their song in the chart for 43 weeks, the all-time record. And there's your answer, Margaret. The longest charting song by a solo woman, Gloria by Laura Branigan. By a solo man, I Go Crazy by Paul Davis. And by any act overall, 43 weeks, Tainted Love by Soft Cell. Thanks for your letter. Now on with the countdown.
1: Number 36.
0: Here's the new number one song on the soul chart. It's the second top 40 hit for soul balladeer Freddie Jackson. Coming in at number 36, You Are My Lady.

0: Freddie Jackson and his second hit in the row on American Top 40, debuting at number 36, the follow-up to Rock Me Tonight, You Are My Lady, as the countdown continues.
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0: We're on our way to the number one song in the USA. Here's a song that hit number 10. This week it tumbles from 21 to 35. Invincible by Pat Benatar.

The biggest dropping record in the countdown this week, falling 14 notches to number 35. That's Pat Benatar with Invincible, the theme from The Legend of Billie Jean. Coming up, a long-distance dedication from a girl in Missouri. A girl who picked up the phone and reached out to touch

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2: Here's this week's highest debuter, the latest hit by the Thompson Twins, the British trio of Tom Bailey, Alana Curry, and Joe Leeway. Lay Your Hands on Me.

Lay Your Hands on Me. That's the Thompson Twins with their fourth top 40 hit, and it comes in at number 34 this week, the highest debuter in the countdown. The song was co-produced by Nile Rodgers. This is American Top 40 in Hollywood. I'm Casey Kasem. Now we're up to our long-distance dedication. And distance is what solved a problem for a young girl in Polo, Missouri. Here's what she writes. It's short and to the point. Dear Casey, my mother and father divorced 4 years ago. I lived with my mom 3 of those 4 years, and we fought all the time. But beneath the hateful words I spoke was love. 1 year ago, I moved in with my father and stepmom because my problems with my mother became so bad. But the one person I thought I'd be happy to get away from is the person I miss the most of all. Last night on the telephone, for the first time in

a long time, my mom and I talked sensibly and like friends. When I hung up the phone, I cried because I was so happy. Casey, please dedicate Time After Time to my mother, Arlene Blake, in Lee's Summit, Missouri, from her daughter, Kim. Okay, Kim, here's your long-distance dedication.

0: That's a number one song from last year by Cyndi Lauper. Time After Time, a long-distance dedication from Kim in Missouri to her mother, Arlene. On American Top 40, I'm Casey Kasem. You know, for the 1980s, in the category of television series that's generated the most Top 40 hits, we have a tie between a daytime soap opera and a nighttime cop show. Each has three hits, and the cop show has two of those hits now on the countdown. Details coming up.
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0: I'm Casey Kasem. A few minutes ago, we heard a long-distance dedication, Time After Time, by Cyndi Lauper. It was co-written by Cyndi and a musician named Rob Hyman. Well, Rob is a member of the band right here at number 33 this week, the band from Philadelphia, Hooters. And Rob Hyman co-wrote their first Top 40 hit.

Hooters, moving up five notches to number 33, second week in the countdown with And We Danced. It's their first top 40 hit. The five-man band is from Philadelphia. In the 1980s, among television series that have generated the most top 40 hits, there's a tie between a soap opera and a cop show, each with three top 40s. The record was first set by the daytime soap opera, a soap that's generated these hit songs. The number one tune, Baby Come to Me by Patty Austin and James Ingram, Think of Laura by Christopher Cross, and All I Need, sung by one of the stars of the series, Jack Wagner. He plays the role of Frisco Jones on the highly rated daytime drama, General Hospital. General Hospital became the first television drama to generate three top 40 hits. Now, a nighttime drama has scored with three top 40s. The first from this primetime cop show was Smuggler's Blues by Glenn Frey. 2 weeks ago, the theme hit the top 40. And last week, another song by Glenn Frey debuted in the countdown. It's called You Belong to the City, and it was written specifically for Miami Vice. And by the way, Miami Vice is also the first TV drama to have two hits in the top 40 at the same time. Jan Hammer's Miami Vice theme coming up a little bit later on. And at number 32 this week, climbing seven notches, Glenn Frey's You Belong to the City.

0: You Belong to the City. Glenn Frey with the third song from the television series Miami Vice to make the top 40. At number 32, it moves up 7 notches, second week in the countdown. I'm Casey Kasem. This is AT40 in Hollywood. We're counting down the 40 biggest singles, and we're 31 hits away from the number one song in the USA. We'll continue in a moment, so stay right there.
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0: debuting on the Hot 100 at number 65. That's Billy Joel with The Night Is Still Young, a classic American Top 40 extra from 1985.
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2: 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And 1053 AM, KCNM on the island of Saipan, one of the Mariana Islands in the Pacific. Welcome to American Top 40. My name's Casey Kasem, and we're counting down the week's biggest hits the way they're ranked on the official Billboard Pop Singles chart. And on we go.
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2: From the LP Knee Deep in the Hoopla, here's Starship and We Built This City.

We built this city by the band originally called Jefferson Airplane, then Jefferson Starship, now simply Starship. They move 9 notches to number 31. Coming up, the first top 40 hit we know of ever inspired by a hamburger stand. A hamburger stand in the heart of Hollywood where the owner says the rock star who hit with the song is just another customer. I'm Casey Kasem. There are 4 songs by Canadians in our survey this week. We've already heard the hits by Corey Hart and David Foster. A little later in our survey, we'll hear the latest by the Canadian band Loverboy. Now at number 30, here's a man who calls Vancouver home. Bryan Adams with One Night Love Affair. You're the

Bryan Adams, second week in the countdown, moving up seven notches with his eighth top 40 hit, and it's called One Night Love Affair. This is Casey counting them down on American Top 40. Now, we're up to the hit by Don Henley, and it's the first top 40 hit we know of ever inspired by a hamburger stand. This open-air hamburger stand is in the heart of Hollywood. It's your typical burger stand with bottles of ketchup and Tabasco sauce on the counter alongside fresh donuts sitting under a plastic cover. There are 11 stools around the U-shaped counter, plus three small tables with two chairs each, all under an awning that reads, in handwriting, Sunset Grill. And the specialty there is a double chili cheeseburger for $2.10. The owner is Joe Froelich, a little silver-haired man in blue jeans who's operated the place and has done all the cooking for more than 25 years. Joe says that Don Henley was and still is just another customer, even though Don's song has changed business a little bit. Regular customers have been eating at the Sunset Grill for over 20 years. But now, rock fans drop by to check out the place, and some Hollywood tour buses have put it on their roof. A few months ago, when Don Henley gave a concert in Los Angeles, he invited grill owner Joe Froelich to the show. That night, he dedicated his performance of Sunset Grill to Joe, thanking him for the inspiration and for the food. The song inspired by a burger stand in Hollywood is at number 29 this week. Here's Sunset Grill.

0: 48-year-old Texan Don Henley on American Top 40, the ex-Eagle singing Sunset Grill. He's at number 29, moving up five notches, third week in the countdown. 28 big ones to number one as the countdown continues.
1: The hits from coast to coast.
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I'm Casey Kasem. At number 28 from the album called How to Be a Zillionaire, here's the number one dance song in the USA this week by the English band ABC. It's Be Near Me.

Be Near Me by the band who call themselves ABC, a three-man, one-woman band from Sheffield, England. They move from 36 to 28, second week in the countdown. Every now and then, we get a hit song written about someone who thinks they're on top but are really headed for a fall. That was the theme of Like a Rolling Stone by Bob Dylan, Play with Fire by The Stones, and You're So Vain by Carly Simon. And it's what Paul Young's new song is about, too. He sings, "You think you got it all set up. You think you got the perfect plan to charm everyone you see and playing any game you can. I got news for you." Here's Paul Young at number 27 with "I'm Gonna Tear Your Playhouse Down."

0: gonna tear your playhouse down from the album The Secret of Association. Englishman Paul Young at number 27, moving up four notches, third week in the survey. As the countdown continues,
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0: 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Huey Lewis and the News dropped nine notches to number 26 with their recent number one smash. It's Power of Love.

0: Huey Lewis in the News, falling from 17 to 26, 14th week in the survey with Power of Love. In 1962, a young soul singer tried to convince his record company that a live album would really make him a star. They said no, nobody would buy a live album. So the singer paid for the recording right out of his own pocket, cut the album at the Apollo Theater, and came up with one of the biggest live albums in history. Details coming up. Casey's Coast
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Billboard ranks them, American Top 40 counts them down. There are 19 songs by solo artists in the countdown this week, 4 by women, 15 by men. And here's one of them. At number 25, Englishman John Waite with Every Step of the Way.

Number 25 again this week. That's John Waite and Every Step of the Way. This is Casey on American Top 40. Now, we're up to our story of the young soul singer who believes so much in the power of live performance and live albums that he went against the advice of the experts. Here's the story. Back in 1962, this artist had just signed a new recording contract with King Records. He'd already had several hits on the soul chart, and he came up with the idea of doing a live album at the Apollo Theater. But the head of King Records told the singer, bad idea. No one would want to buy a live version of songs that he'd already recorded. But he knew his record company was wrong, and that only an album recorded live would show off what James Brown could really do. James told writer Jerry Hershey, quote, I was determined, so I decided to do it myself. I said I'd pay for the recording myself if they'd distribute the record. I paid $5,000 out of my own pocket, but I didn't worry about the investment. James said, live is what soul is all about now, ain't it? That album made me, and it made soul. End of quote. Back then, $5,000 was a big investment, and that investment paid off for Soul Brother Number One. James Brown's Live at the Apollo album spent 66 weeks on the Billboard album chart and hit number two. No other soul album had ever done that well on the album chart. And other record companies noticed. Within a year, more live albums were being recorded at the famous Apollo Theater, and more than 20 years

Years later, a hit from the latest of them is in our countdown. From their album Live at the Apollo, here are Hall & Oates with David Ruffin and Eddie Kendrick. They're at number 24 with The Way You Do the Things You Do and My Girl.

At number 24, moving up five notches, The Way You Do the Things You Do and My Girl. Daryl Hall and John Oates with David Ruffin and Eddie Kendrick live at the Apollo. A listener wants to know, so far in the 80s, who's had the most number one albums? Well, there's a three-way tie between the Prince, the Boss, and the band that gathers no moss. Details coming up. The Hit

I'm Casey Kasem. The San Francisco band Night Ranger climbed 7 notches to number 23 this week. This is the follow-up to their top 10 hit Sentimental Street. Night Ranger with 4 in the Morning.

0: Ranger, the five-man band with their fifth top 40 hit. It moves up seven notches this week, and it's called Four in the Morning, I Can't Take Anymore. This is Casey on American Top 40 in Hollywood. Now, let's answer that question about number one albums in the 80s. Robert Capilitan of Quezon City in the Philippines wants to know, so far in the 1980s, who's had the most number one albums? Well, we have a three-way tie, Robert, between the Prince, the Boss, and the band that gathers no moss, the Rolling Stones. Each has had two. In the 1980s, Prince has hit number one on the album chart with a soundtrack from his movie, Purple Rain, and with Around the World in a Day. The Boss, Bruce Springsteen, has hit number one with his albums, The River and Born in the USA. And the Rolling Stones have hit number one in the 80s with their albums, Emotional Rescue and Tattoo You. And there's your answer, Robert. Three acts are tied for the most number one albums so far in this decade, with two apiece, Prince, Bruce Springsteen, and the Rolling Stones. And for the sake of comparison, it's interesting to note that the act with the most number one albums in the 70s had seven. That was Elton John. And the act with the most number one albums in the 60s had 13. The Beatles. Thanks for your letter. Now, on with the countdown.
1: Number 22.
0: Here's that smash by Tina Turner that went to number 2. On its way down now, it drops from 12 to 22. From the soundtrack of the movie Mad Max Beyond Thunderdome, it's We Don't Need Another Hero. Tina Turner.

0: Tina Turner with a song she took all the way to number one in Australia and in West Germany. It got as high as number two on American Top 40. This week it falls 10 notches to 22. We Don't Need Another Hero from the Mad Max Beyond Thunderdome soundtrack. I'm Casey Kasem. This is AT40 in Hollywood. We're counting down the week's 40 biggest hits, and we're 21 hits away from number one. We'll continue in just a moment.
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3: Hello again and welcome to American Top 40. My name's Casey Kasem and I'm all set to count down the biggest hits in the USA. The official Billboard survey says these are the records you're buying and radio stations are playing all over America. Now, before we start our climb to the number one song in the land this week, let's recap last week's top three. The song at number three last week was Freedom by Wham. Number two was Cherish by Kool & the Gang. And last week's number one song was Money for Nothing by Dire Straits. It's been at number one for 2 weeks now. Will it hold on for three? We'll find out at the end of our survey. And here we go.
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3: Leading off is a debut song by Canadian singer and songwriter Corey Hart. It's the follow-up to his recent number three ballad, Never Surrender. Coming in at number 40, here's Corey Hart with Boy in the Box.

in the Box, the latest top 40 hit by Corey Hart, the Canadian from Montreal. He debuts at number 40 this week. This next song is by another Canadian, a super producer originally from Victoria, British Columbia. He's produced smash singles and albums for Chicago, Kenny Rogers, and many other acts. He co-wrote and produced the recent number one song by John Parr, St. Elmo's Fire. His name, David Foster. And now he has his first chart single as a recording artist. Coming in at number 39, here's David Foster with an instrumental, the love theme from St. Elmo's Fire.

0: David Foster on American Top 40 from the St. Elmo's Fire soundtrack. That's Love Theme from St. Elmo's Fire. It debuts at number 39 as the countdown continues.
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0: From Hollywood, I'm Casey Kasem. Six songs debut this week. The six that drop out are Summer of 69 by Bryan Adams, There Must Be an Angel by Eurythmics, I Got You, Babe by UB40, You're Only Human by Billy Joel, Smokin' in the Boys' Room by Motley Crue, and Freeway of Love by Aretha Franklin. Those six songs fall out of the countdown. Now, here's another of our six debuts, the latest from Heart. It's called Never.

0: The group Heart from Seattle, Washington. Their 11th top 40 hit is called Never, and it's from the album called Heart. They come in at number 38. A listener wants to know what songs by a solo male and a solo female stayed on the chart the longest. Well, for a solo male, it was this song.
1: Hello, girl, it's been a while. Guess you'll be glad to know.
0: And for a solo female, this song. I have details coming up.
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0: We're counting down the hottest hits in the nation on American Top 40. I'm Casey Kasem, and the countdown continues.
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0: Dropping 8 notches this week, here's the 25-year-old superstar Prince and his band The Revolution. Pop Life.

0: Prince and the Revolution on American Top 40. He took that song to number 7 last week, went to 13. This week, he's at number 21 with Pop Life. We're counting down to the hit song by the band called Loverboy, and to our story of the most famous Loverboy in history, a man who romanced nearly 200 women. He was a librarian. Details coming up.
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0: We're coming to you from Hollywood. Here's the English band led by Kurt Smith and Roland Orzabal. Their first two top 40 hits in the USA both went to number 1. Everybody Wants to Rule the World and Shout. Their latest climbs 8 notches to number 20 this week. Here's Tears for Fears, their song Head Over Heels.

Head Over Heels, Tears for Fears, third week in the countdown, moving up 8 notches to number 20. Now on American Top 40, we're up to the latest hit by the Canadian band called Loverboy, and to our story of the most famous Loverboy in history, a man who claimed to have romanced nearly 200 women, a man whose name has now become a synonym for extravagant lovers, the name Casanova. Who was the real Casanova? Well, first of all, he was an Italian. He was born Giovanni Casanova in Venice in 1725. His mother was an actress, and he never knew who his father was. Casanova was raised by his grandmother, and he earned a law degree in college, but he never worked as a lawyer. Instead, he was a gambler, a writer, a spy, a magician, and for the last 30 years of his life, a librarian in the court of a Bohemian count. But mostly, Casanova was a lover. During his time as a librarian, he wrote a 12-volume book called History of My Life. And in that book, he described romantic affairs with nearly 200 women. And he established his reputation as one of the greatest lovers in history. He also described himself as quite a gourmet, as a man who loved to revel in all of his senses. And whether Casanova was telling the truth or just bragging about those women, his name became the word to describe a great lover. This week, the band whose name made us think of Casanova is at number 19 in our survey. Here's Loverboy with Lovin' Every Minute of It.

Loverboy on American Top 40 with Love in Every Minute of It. They're at number 19, moving up 5 notches, 4th week in our survey. At number 18 is the current hit by John Cafferty and the Beaver Brown Band, the song CITY. Not City, but CITY. And it's the 6th Top 40 song in the rock era to have a title in which a word is spelled out. There was R-O-C-K by Bill Haley and the Comets, L-O-N-E-L-Y by Bobby Vinton, B-A-B-Y by Carla Thomas, T-R-O-U-B-L-E by Elvis, and L-O-V-E by Al Green. Those were the first 5 Top 40 songs whose titles were spelled out words. The 6th and latest one climbs a notch to number 18 this week. C-I-T-Y by John Cafferty and the Beaver Brown Band.

0: C-I-T-Y, from the album Tough All Over. John Cafferty and the Beaver Brown Band moving up a notch 6th week in the survey as the countdown continues. The hits from coast to
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Here's the recent number one dance hit by the Pointer Sisters. They took it to number 11 on the pop chart. Falling three notches this week to number 17, it's Dare Me.

the number one dance song in the USA this week. It falls from 14 to 17 on American Top 40. Dare Me by the Pointer Sisters. At number 16 in the countdown is Cry, the hit by the duo of Kevin Godley and Lal Cream. The two Englishmen have spent the last few years not making records, but making videos for acts like Sting and Duran Duran. And even with the success of their own record, Godley and Cream doubt that they'll ever step out from behind the cameras to go on a concert tour. Lal Cream, who's 37 years old, says, quote, "Can you imagine some teenage girl screaming her bloody head off because I turn her on? Look at me. I'm no sex symbol. I don't look like anybody in Duran Duran. The thought of me being a pop star is insane." End of quote by a humble but popular video maker and recording artist. Here's Lal Cream with his partner Kevin Godley. Their song climbs two notches to number 16. Cry, Godley and Cream.

0: Godly and Cream, their first chart single as a duo, is at number 16, moving up two notches, seventh week in the countdown. The song, Cry. There's a rock superstar in the survey whose fans would shed their blood for him. And in his home state of New Jersey, they really did bleed for him, a pint at a time. Details coming up.
1: Casey's Coast to Coast. American.
0: Back at number 39, we heard Canadian producer, musician, and songwriter David Foster debut with the love theme from the movie St. Elmo's Fire. Now, here's the recent number one title song from that movie, a song which David Foster produced and co-wrote with the man who sings it, John Parr. At number 15, St. Elmo's Fire.

St. Elmo's Fire, Man in Motion. John Parr, the 29-year-old Englishman, is at number 15, falling seven notches with his recent number one smash. Now we're up to the superstar whose fans are so loyal, they'll bleed for him a pint at a time. The man we're talking about is Bruce Springsteen, the musician whose current tour is this year's hottest concert ticket. Back on August 17th, tickets were raffled off to two of Bruce's concerts at Giant Stadium in East Rutherford, New Jersey. But the catch was that you couldn't buy a raffle ticket. The way you got a raffle ticket was by donating a pint of blood to the Central Jersey Blood Bank affiliated with the Red Cross. During a five-day period, Bruce Springsteen fans who donated blood were entered in the drawing to win tickets to two of Bruce's concerts. A spokesperson for the blood bank, Melissa Troy, said that blood donations were about five times the normal monthly amount because of the raffle. In all, they took in almost 600 pints of blood. The lucky winners, by the way, were Jackie Britton of Middleton, New Jersey, and Laurie Phillips of South Toms River, New Jersey. Each won a pair of tickets. Now, here's the man who motivated all those blood donors in New Jersey, Bruce Springsteen at 9.

0: fourth week in the countdown, moving up six notches. That's I'm Going Down, the sixth top 40 hit from the album Born in the USA by Bruce Springsteen. There are two instrumentals in this week's survey. That hasn't happened in 3 years. One of them is up next. Casey's Coast
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10: Number 13.
0: Instrumental hits in the countdown have been rare the last few years, so we sat up and took notice when we found two instrumentals in the survey this week. That hasn't happened since the summer of 82. Larry Algart and his orchestra were in then with Hooked on Swing, and Herb Alpert had his instrumental, Route 101. This week, the love theme from St. Elmo's Fire by David Foster debuted at number 39, and right here at number 13, climbing nine notches, is the second instrumental, the theme from Miami Vice. Jan Hammer.

0: The Miami Vice theme by Jan Hammer, 37 years old, born and raised in Prague, Czechoslovakia. His first top 40 hit is at number 13, moving from 22. Back in 1964, an Elvis Presley fan who sang like Elvis recorded a song that he'd heard on a Presley album, a song called Suspicion. When it started climbing the chart, Elvis's record company released his version, but it was too late. Details and pieces of both recordings are coming up.
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0: Once a week with AT40, and you know how your favorite songs are doing across the USA. Like the current solo hit by Sting, who grew up in the English town of Newcastle, famous for its coal mines. So famous, it gave birth to the expression about how useless it is to take something where it's already plentiful. It's like carrying coals to Newcastle. Raised in that mining town in England, here's Sting, up four notches to number 12 with Fortress Around Your Heart.

0: Fortress Around Your Heart by Sting from the album The Dream of the Blue Turtles. It's at number 12, moving up four notches, fifth week in the countdown. Now I have the story of an Elvis Presley fan who beat his hero to the punch on the charts with one of Elvis's own songs. The story begins in 1962 when Elvis Presley released an album called Potluck. Now one of the cuts on that album was a song titled Suspicion. And it became a favorite of at least one Presley fan, a 22-year-old singer from Amarillo, Texas, named Terry Stafford. Terry was out in California at the time trying to make it as a singer. His hero and main inspiration was none other than Elvis Presley himself. He could even sound like Elvis. So in 1964, when Terry Stafford got his chance to record, he cut that Presley song that he liked so much, the song called Suspicion. Well, the single was released and began to get airplay. And a lot of people thought it was Elvis. The record began to climb the charts. When people at RCA Records saw what was happening, they decided to release Elvis's original version from the album as a single. But it was too late. Let's hear now a piece of each of those records. Here first is Elvis Presley.
1: Every

0: That's Terry Stafford's version of suspicion. In 1964, it hit number three. The original version, first recorded by Elvis Presley 2 years earlier but not released until 64, didn't even chart. And that's the story of how an Elvis Presley fan named Terry Stafford beat his idol to the chart with a song that Elvis first recorded on an album. And the countdown continues on American Top 40.
1: Number 11.
0: After peaking at number 4 last week, the current hit by Phil Collins dropped 7 notches. Here's Don't Lose My Number.

0: Phil Collins with the third hit song from the album No Jacket Required. The first two went to number one. This one got as high as number four last week, and then this week fell to number 11. That's Don't Lose My Number by Phil Collins. I'm Casey Kasem. This is American Top 40 in Hollywood. We're counting down this week's 40 biggest hit singles. Just 10 hits to the number one song in the USA, and we'll continue in a moment. So stay right where you are.
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6: 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And it's by a woman dubbed the Queen of Soul. Spanning more than 30 years of Billboard Top 40 hits, this is Aretha Franklin with Who's Zoomin' Who.

0: At number 41, a week away from hitting the countdown, that's a classic American Top 40 Extra from 1985. Aretha Franklin with Who's Zoomin' Who.
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2: 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I'm Casey Kasem, this is American Top 40, and we're on our way to the most popular song in the nation.
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2: For 22 years, Stevie Wonder's been averaging a top 10 hit every 10 months. This week, he gets his 26th top 10. Up five notches, here's Part-Time Lover, Stevie Wonder.

0: Stevie Wonder moving up 5 notches, 4th week in the countdown to number 10 with Part-Time Lover. We're counting down to a rock star who used to be a television cameraman. Then one day he found himself looking through the camera at musicians who couldn't sing and play as well as he could. So he traded his camera for a guitar. His story and his current hit are coming up.
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0: We're up to a song now that debuted at number 1 on the British chart. It's not the first song to do that in the UK. A dozen hits have had enough advanced sales orders and airplay to debut at number 1. But it's still impressive. Up 2 notches to number 9 this week in the USA, it's Dancing in the Street, Mick Jagger and David Bowie.
2: Okay!

from number 11 to number 9 this week on American Top 40, Mick Jagger and David Bowie with Dancing in the Street. This is Casey on American Top 40 in Hollywood. Now, we're up to the man who says that what finally put him on the road to rock was working behind a TV camera. He's rock star John Cougar Mellencamp. When John was in college at Vincennes University in Indiana, he worked as a disc jockey at the college radio station. And John discovered that being a DJ wasn't the easy job that he thought it was going to be. But he didn't immediately give up on broadcasting. He also took some television production classes, and he worked in the college's TV studio, which produced some local commercial shows. John was a TV cameraman, and he told us, quote, "These guys would come in for some little local show, and they'd have an acoustic guitar, bang on it, and sing some Bob Dylan songs. And I'd be working in the background operating the camera. I thought, I can do better than these guys. They're on TV, and I'm running the camera." End of quote. And that's when John Cougar Mellencamp stepped out from behind the camera and started playing rock and roll. John says, "Now I wish I was back on that side of it. You know, in the production side more. I enjoy producing records and being involved in the arrangements and stuff just about as much as I do the other side, the personality side." End of quote. At number 8 this week on American Top 40, here's John with Lonely Old Night.

0: Whole Night by John Cougar Mellencamp, moving from number 10 to number 8, seventh week in the survey. We're counting down the hottest hits in the USA, and the countdown doesn't stop till we hit the top.
1: Number 7!
0: Well, after three consecutive number 1 hits from the album Make It Big, it looks as though Wham is not going to make it 4 in a row. Last week, they got as high as number 3 with Freedom from Make It Big. This week, that single falls to number 7.

0: number 3 with a song Freedom from the album Make It Big. This week it falls to number 7. This is Casey on American Top 40. Recently, I read a long-distance dedication from a young man in Texas who had come close to committing suicide. Well, coming up is a dedication to him from a listener who thinks he was saved by that person's letter.
1: Hey, good morning. You're heading to the airport, right?
2: 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How long have you been a rideshare driver?
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6: I'm Casey Kasem. Here's the recent number one soul song by Whitney Houston. It's still climbing the pop chart, and it moves from number 9 to number 6 this week. Saving All My Love for You.

22-year-old Whitney Houston with Saving All My Love for You, her second top 40 hit and a recent number one soul song. This week, it moves from number 9 to number 6. This is Casey Kasem on American Top 40 in Hollywood. Now, it's time for our long-distance dedication. 4 weeks ago, we aired a long-distance dedication from a young man in Texas who had considered suicide as a way of solving his problems and ending his loneliness. Well, letters of support and gratitude have been pouring in. The one I'm about to read to you speaks for most of those letters. It's from a listener in Syracuse, New York. Dear Casey, on September 8th, you read a letter from a young man. He requested the song Alone Again Naturally by Gilbert O'Sullivan to all the teenagers who have tried or wanted to try suicide. I feel sorry for him because I feel the same way. I myself have wanted more than once to try suicide, but I guess being a coward has saved my life. A few months ago, I decided I wasn't going to be a coward anymore and would just go through with it. Then Billy Joel released a song called You're Only Human, and it got me thinking maybe I shouldn't give up. Then I heard that long-distance dedication. Now I know that no matter how hard life is, it's always worth living. I'd just like to say thank you to that young man in Texas. And because he was concerned about me and other kids in my situation, could you please play You're Only Human to show that we also care about him? Thank you. The letter is unsigned. Here's your long-distance dedication.

0: That's Billy Joel with his recent hit, You're Only Human. An anonymous long-distance dedication from Syracuse, New York, to a listener in Arlington, Texas, who touched a lot of people with his letter about suicide. And the countdown continues on American Top 40.
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0: 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Madonna climbs a notch to number 5 with her latest smash. She's now had 8 Top 40 hits, and the last 6 have all made the top 5. Here's Madonna with Dress You Up.

5 record for Madonna. It's Dress You Up at number 5, moving up a notch this week. Now, as we work our way toward the 4 biggest hits in the land, let's check out the tops of Billboard's other charts. Number 1 on the soul chart is You Are My Lady by Freddie Jackson. Number 1 on the dance chart is Be Near Me by ABC. Number 1 on the country chart is Lost in the 50s Tonight by Ronnie Millsap. And number 1 on the album chart is Brothers in Arms by Dire Straits. On the pop singles chart, we're up to a song that leaps from number 7 to number 4. It's the first hit in America for the trio from Norway called A-ha. Their song is Take On Me.

0: The group formed in Oslo, Norway back in 1983. They're A-ha and Take On Me at number four this week, moving up three notches. Three big ones to number one as the countdown continues.
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1: Number three.
0: Up two notches, the six-man band from Flint, Michigan, Ready for the World, and Old Sheila.

0: 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Oh.
1: At number three, moving up two notches, that's Ready for the World with a song, Oh Sheila. In the rock era, a lot of hit songs have included the word money in their titles. But money couldn't buy the number one position. That is, until just 2 weeks ago. Details and the cash totals are coming up.
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2: 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It's a song from Mad Max Beyond Thunderdome, and it would go on to win its singer a Grammy for Best Rock Performance. This is Tina Turner with One of the Living.

0: That's Tina Turner with One of the Living, a classic American Top 40 extra from 1985.
1: Casey Kasem, and these are the hits, the biggest in the USA. It's 3 weeks in a row at number two for Kool & the Gang with a song that all 10 members get credit for writing. Here's Cherish.

Fool and the Gang and Cherish, their third consecutive week at number two. Well, now we're up to the number one song in the USA, and it's the first time in the rock era that a song title with the word money in it has hit that top spot. In the rock era, nine other money songs have made the top 40. There was More Money for You and Me by the Four Preps, Don't Bet Money, Honey by Linda Scott, the hit just titled Money by Barrett Strong, which was also a hit remake by the Kingsmen, a different song called Money by Pink Floyd, For the Love of Money by the OJs, Money Honey by the Bay City Rollers, Take the Money and Run by Steve Miller, Money Changes Everything by Cyndi Lauper, and finally, the closest money had come to number one, the number three smash, She Works Hard for the Money by Donna Summer. But 2 weeks ago, it finally happened. The rock era's 10th money title did it. And this week, that hit is still on top. And who needs it more than someone in dire straits? For the third week in a row, the number one song in the land is Money for Nothing by Dire Straits.

0: the number one song in the USA for the third consecutive week. Money for Nothing by Dire Straits. And there you are, the 40 most popular records in America determined by Billboard magazine for the week ending October 5th, 1985. American Top 40 is produced in Hollywood by ABC Watermark. Our mailing address is American Top 40, Post Office Box 2000, Hollywood, California. Zip code 90028. Our executive producer is Tom Rounds, producer Don Bastani. With Meryl Schindler, Matt Wilson, Daryl Morton, Dana Schwartzwalder, Stephen Brand, Elaine Stieglitz, Kevin Cooper, Mike Williams, Stu Jacobs, and Ron Shapiro. I'm Casey Kasem. Join me next week, and again, we'll count down the 40 most popular songs in the USA. Till then, keep your feet on the ground and keep reaching for the stars.
1: 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Special thanks to Kalila Dawkins, Rob Durkee, Pete Battistini, Scott Lakefield, Mike Savage, Michael Cross, Dave Nunez, and of course, the legend where the countdown began, Casey Kasem.
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11: Hey, everybody! Welcome to The Beatles Show! I'm Casey Petrowski. Alan Alda is not only a brilliant actor, director, writer, he's also an excellent career planner. He knew that, after starring in the hilarious and important Beyond That sitcom, and it probably demeans the show by calling it that, talking about MASH, Alan was wise enough to know that he would never again equal the success of that series, on any level, so he didn't try. He never came back to series television again. A lot of other people from huge series tried to do that, and failed. Mary Tyler Moore, Shelley Long, even Robin Williams among them. But if you're a rock star, part of a huge band, and that band breaks up, what do you do? Unlike somebody from television, you can't try movies or Broadway, or directing or producing. You make music. Do you quit in your early 30s, just do gigs with your friends for the rest of your life? No, you try to continue your career. Only from that point on, you're doing it alone. As tough as the music business is anyway, you now have to deal with your work being continually compared to what your band did. Granted, the fact that you were in that band to begin with opened doors for you, but that might only set you up for failure. Well, those last two paragraphs pretty much described what each of the Beatles were looking at after April 10th, 1970, the day Paul, self-servingly, let the world know that the band had split.

so each of them had to move ahead on their own, with the possibilities and the pitfalls of doing that, the chance for recognition apart from the band, and creative freedom, and the expectations of fans and critics for you to do on your own what you and your three bandmates did together, and the lack of cover the Beatles always enjoyed when you didn't. Still, John, Paul, George, and Ringo each have had enviable careers on their own. They each have had 4 number one singles, Paul with more than that, of course, and they all had at least 1 number one album, and even many of their albums that didn't reach number one were creative successes. Now, Nick DiRiso, assistant managing editor of that great rock website, Ultimate Classic Rock, took it upon himself to decide which of those albums succeeded the most in that regard, and which didn't, and he put together a list of the first 65 solo studio albums from the Beatles, ranking them from worst to best. His words, not mine. We've taken the top 25 from his list, and we've been playing them back for you over the last two shows, and are going to wrap it up during this hour as we give you the rest of the Beatles' top 25 solo albums, according to Ultimate Classic Rock. And our march up to number one continues with number 9. Surprisingly, not a Lennon album, but he is part of it, along with Paul and George, all three there in support of Ringo.

After 3.5 years of the Beatles being apart, fans were pumped at the prospect of a new album, one that would bear Ringo's name, one to which all four would contribute. Though not altogether on any one track, but I'll always believe that Paul is somewhere and I'm the greatest. With that kind of buzz going on in advance of the record coming out, the Ringo album was guaranteed to be a huge success, which it was, even if it wasn't a very good album and was much more.

more than that. Great songs from, among others, everyone in the band. Great performances on the LP that walked the line very successfully between being the Beatles and being Ringo on his own. Nick had this to say about the LP. Quote, "Starr, the ultimate glue guy, orchestrated the closest thing we ever got to a Beatles reunion, and together they created his best-selling album. Home to a pair of chart-topping songs, Ringo featured game contributions from his old pal, George on Photograph and You and Me, Babe, John on the superlative I'm the Greatest, Paul on 6 O'Clock, and the whole project completed with a cover that brought to mind their classic Sgt. Pepper's Lonely Hearts Club Band. Then it's number 8, the solo LP that opened the doors to all the others."

Yes, Ringo's album of standards, Sentimental Journey, came out 3 weeks earlier, and George's Wonderwall and Electronic Sounds and John's three ridiculous spoken word albums with Yoko all came before it. But Paul's first self-named LP was the beginning of the solo era for the Beatles. It was uneven, occasionally brilliant, too frequently mediocre, and sometimes head-shakingly confusing to hear such non-appealing, self-indulgent stuff from a guy who had the best ear on the Beatles for writing the most accessible music in the business and would push the others in the band to do the same thing. Yet the best moments on the LP were so good, Maybe I'm Amazed, Junk, even Every Night, with Paul borrowing the chorus from You Never Give Me Your Money, that

It overlooked the album's multiple shortcomings to enjoy the moments of McCartney at his best, sadly, without the rest of the band there with him. And UCR's Nick DiRiso had some thoughts on McCartney, the album, too. Quote, "This organic, home-recorded aside sounds like what it is, someone trying to work out his own sound. And it's that enduring magic. McCartney emerged from rock's biggest band a little unsure of things. He occasionally sounds like a reasonable facsimile of his hit-making self, and maybe I'm amazed in every night. But more often, he's reaching for other parts of his muse. And that makes McCartney, the album, utterly fascinating." We'll see how lucky number 7 is when we get back from this. The countdown continues here on The Beatles Show. I'm Casey Petrowski. This is The Beatles Show. I'm Casey Petrowski. Next, it's number 7, and it's George trying to do the impossible.

How do you follow an incomparable work? Francis Ford Coppola followed The Godfather with Godfather Part II, which I didn't think was as good a film. Not enough story, but it did win the Best Picture Oscar. But it's rare for a playwright to come up with one classic story after another, or an author that has a book that takes the world by storm after writing another with the same impact. Even the Beatles, together, yeah, after Rubber Soul came Revolver.

After Revolver came Pepper, then the White Album, then Abbey Road. Then who knows how many more would have come after that. But the guys on their own? They basically hit their peak in terms of a single work by the end of 1973. With Ringo, it was the album he named after himself. With Paul, it was Band on the Run. With John, it was Plastic Ono Band. All these decades later, each of those albums are still seen as the best work coming from that particular Beatle. Well, it was the same with George. Nothing he would do would approach All Things Must Pass. And yes, that perception has been partially based on the magnitude of that project. A box set, 50 years before they became fashionable. 3 discs full of music. Virtually anything George would release as its follow-up would suffer in comparison. But I've always felt that living in the material world wasn't even close. If Harrison really did have 30 to 40 songs left over from his days with the Beatles, where the hell were they? What we got was an album that was too preachy, too ballad-laden, and devoid of hits. I didn't even think that Give Me Love, Give Me Peace on Earth was that strong a track. Not strong enough to be a number one anyway. Still, coming off All Things Must Pass, and another number one, and another box set, Harrison's Concert for Bangladesh, people were probably going to buy George's next LP, no matter what. That this would be his last number one album probably told the story. Some people were as disappointed as I was, and a new Harrison LP would no longer be an automatic buy for them. But critics still found gold in the LP, and Nick DiRiso is one of them. Here's what he had to say about it. Quote, after the Beatles split, Harrison made a stirring case for his own emerging skills as a songwriter and performing artist. He started by topping both the US and UK charts with 1970's All Things Must Pass, then returned with a similarly impressive, though sometimes a touch too similar album, which had an impish original working title of The Magic Is Here Again. Next, we go on to number 6, Paul McCartney, and one of his 3 albums in our top 6.

The album was Chaos and Creation in the Backyard. Now, we've already explained the story behind Chaos and Creation. Paul was looking for a producer who could contemporize his sound. George Martin recommended Nile Godrich, who'd won Grammys for his work with Radiohead. Godrich came on board, wouldn't let Paul's touring band come into the studio with him, and told McCartney to lose the songs he thought were cliched, overly sentimental, or subpar. And those words came from a piece on Godrich from NPR. Well, Paul might not have liked working that way, but the record got a Grammy nomination for Album of the Year, and Godrich got a nomination for Producer of the Year. That led to the perception that the success of Chaos and Creation was more the work of Godrich than McCartney, and I would bet that that didn't sit very well with Paul. Regardless, the album was a major success for McCartney. I could never really get into it, too many ballads, but I don't argue that it was a fine piece of work, and Nick DiRiso agrees with me. Quote, "A typically winking McCartney made his most serious and most unfussy LP ever with Chaos and Creation. That consistency in tone and quality might lead to distraction for those

0: enamored with his more obvious quirks, but chaos only grows into a richer experience with subsequent listens. The result is not only a modern period success, it's one of McCartney's very best albums from any era. The top five among the Beatles' solo albums await. A few words, then you'll hear them as we bring you more of The Beatles Show. I'm Casey Petrowski.
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6: This is The Beatles Show. I'm Casey Petrowski. How many solo Beatle albums do you have? Well, I think I have them all in one way or another. On CD, on my computer. I may even still have some on vinyl. It's probably the same with you. So which of all those do you like the best? Well, I'll make it easy for you. Give me the 25 you like the best. And really, that is easy because you don't have to pick just one. I don't know how easy it was for Nick DiRiso, assistant managing editor for UCR, Ultimate Classic Rock, but he did it. In fact, he ranked all of the first 65 studio albums from John, Paul, George, and Ringo from worst to best. And we've taken the top 25 of those and have been playing them for you over the course of the last 2.5 shows. And we finish things up with this half as we bring you the rest of the Beatles' top 25 solo albums. And into the top 5 we go with John's second studio album.

It is a bit of a contradiction that Lennon's attempt to move, pretty obviously, back into the mainstream, compared to Plastic Ono Band, would be so heavily Beatle-tinged. George would play on nearly half the album. Three of the songs had their beginnings while the band was still together, and in fact, the Beatles did bare-bones run-through of two of them, Give Me Some Truth and Jealous Guy, when that was still known as Child of Nature, and a couple of other songs that seemed to have referenced Paul, but not in a good way, including the all-too-obvious How Do You Sleep? Still, even with those Beatle connections, Imagine was no match for

Plastic Ono Band. On the basis of pure theatrics, maybe no album from anybody can compare to P.O.B. In spite of that album's success and Plastic Ono Band nearly got to number one, Lennon decided to take his next album closer to the mainstream. Did it work? Well, there were more pop-oriented songs, but the overall material was weaker, and only because it wasn't such an audio multi-car freeway crash. And of course, the idea of Lennon deciding to make more accessible music with his Imagine LP is almost laughable when you consider what he would give us next. Here's what Nick DiRiso had to say about the Imagine LP. Quote, "In the decades since the arrival of this project, most of its legacy is telescoped around the title track. But there is more to this than Imagine. Lennon asked probing questions on How and Give Me Some Truth. He offered grinding rock on It's So Hard and delicate admissions on Oh My Love. The jaunty Crippled Inside belied its heartfelt lyrics, while How Do You Sleep delivered a sharp jab at Paul McCartney. Then there was Jealous Guy, an instance of nearly unmatched fragility. It's become one of the most covered of Lennon's solo tracks. And on to our top four, and number four is one of a couple of surprises I'm finding as we head to number one.

Well, what negative things can you say about Band on the Run? Okay, worrying and hurrying are out of cadence in Mrs. Vanderbilt. As the old saying goes, the emphasis was on the wrong syllable. Picasso's last word is too long. Denny Lane's No Words isn't strong enough to be a part of the album. Helen Wheels is cliched junk and was added to the American LP only because it preceded it as a single. And that's about it. And the recurring musical themes struck too close to Abbey Road, too. I referred to the LP as the Paul McCartney album people had been waiting for since he broke up the Beatles. Maybe I'm underestimating the emotional trauma that the end of the group laid on.

John Paul. But look, John, George, and Ringo each gave us their most acclaimed work right out of the box. For Paul, it took 5 albums before he hit his groove. Band on the Run gave him 2 massive singles, not counting Hell on Wheels, and there were probably 3 or 4 others, which wasn't the case with his other classic albums, Tug of War, Flaming Pie, Memory Almost Full, and even London Town. Difference being that, in 1973, albums that produced multiple huge singles were viewed in that light. Albums that came just a few years after were viewed as the sum total of their contents. I think it could be argued that any of the albums I mentioned, maybe all of them, could be seen as stronger, as long players, than Band on the Run. But Band on the Run came out at a time and in an environment where it would be seen as a non-parallel work, McCartney's best, which would be sealed in stone from that moment to this, and probably forever. Now, Nick DiRiso from Ultimate Classic Rock and his thoughts on the LP. Quote, in an enduring triumph, McCartney skillfully weaves his desire to break free of the Beatles with an age-old outsider's mythology. This restlessness, a sense of destiny unfulfilled, pushed McCartney to new creative places, and he takes advantage of every tool in his pop music shed. Few McCartney albums have held together so well, and fewer still showcase as many strengths so successfully. Then on to number 3, and the other part of that surprise that I was talking about.

To me, it was a surprise that Nick actually ranked Ram over Band on the Run, but as you'll hear, he has his reasons. To me, no album he would record would better demonstrate Paul McCartney at his best, and at his worst, than Ram. And I still wonder where he got that name. You had songs like Dear Boy, admittedly pure confection, but a McCartney specialty, and here, done to perfection. And Ram On, absolutely adorable, and a Beatle reference to boot. McCartney's stage name on the Beatles tour with Johnny Gentle was Paul Ramone. But much as I love those two songs, and I absolutely love both of them, I can't get past the flaws on the album overall. Long-Haired Lady was way, way, way too long. Monkberry Moon Delight, again, too long with way too stupid lyrics. Smile Away. While Lennon and Harrison were speaking to the world about its issues and personal issues too, McCartney here was singing about smelly feet. Too Many People and Backseat of My Car were songs in search of a proper ending, and Uncle Albert, Admiral Halsey was the huge medley for grade schoolers. All stuff he'd never get away with if he wanted the Beatles to record those songs, but then again, that's something he realized he could do on his own, and that may have been some kind of unconscious motivation that once he would break up the Beatles, he would keep them broken up. For me, about Ram, a few good moments and far more others that frustrated the hell out of me, because I knew Paul could do better and because I'd already heard him do it. And here's Nick DeRizzo's opinion of the album. Quote, Ram keeps rising in estimation, particularly with fans who now recognize it as an overlooked precursor to the ongoing handmade pop era. It's Band on the Run without the tight musical and thematic focus, and Ram is better for it. Fascinatingly unedited and ultimately misjudged in its time, the album never sits still for very long, and it also rarely stumbles. McCartney was bursting with his post-Beatle ideas, and they gave Ram the kind of dizzying momentum that makes it his most representative solo work. The top two are next as we wrap up our countdown of the Beatles' top 25 solo albums here on The Beatles Show. I'm KC Petrowski. This is The Beatles Show. I'm KC Petrowski. Next, number two, John Lennon Gets Honest to an Extreme.

You probably know that for the Cold Turkey single, John and Yoko were going to use their own skull x-rays as the pictures on their respective sides of that 45's picture sleeve. I don't know who deep sixed the idea, but you never saw that one in the stores. Instead, he let us look inside his head musically, the first studio album he would do without the Beatles. Plastic Ono Band remains the most bipolar album in the history of rock and roll. In Mother, he's screaming for his parents that abandoned him. Later, with Love, he would tell us that love is you and me. He would tell the world that everything would be all right and hold on, and reject virtually everything he or anyone else holds dear in the song that we played for you, God. I've never had the experience of watching someone have an emotional breakdown in front of me, but we all got the chance to listen to one with Plastic Ono Band. Yet, Lennon was such a genius that he was able to summon all that pain, all that anger, all that depression into a stunning work that no one before or since has been able to duplicate. A work that has to be heard to be believed. And Nick Rizzo had some thoughts on Plastic Ono Band, too. Quote, "Disillusionment with a decade, a band, and a youth now being left behind erupted in a scalding series of songs. Lennon didn't simply take parting shots. He lashed out, tearing to shreds everything in which he once placed his faith. It was often painful to hear, but Lennon's confrontations with its demons and heroes continue to resonate with anyone who ever struggled with these emotions, and a tough backing group matches them, punch for punch." And here's Nick's choice for the best of all Beatles solo albums. Nick's choice, and pretty much everyone else's.

0: Well, generally, when you look at any list of the best solo albums from the Beatles, it comes down to something like a Beatles Blessed Trinity. Band on the Run, Plastic Ono Band, All Things Must Pass, with Harrison's masterpiece, usually coming out on top. Well, with all the songs he'd written which John, Paul, and George Martin rejected, Harrison could certainly choose the pick of the litter, much as he would do 30 years later, with Brainwashed. Magnificent work, wonderful lyrics, beautiful tunes. If he hadn't proven that he was John and Paul's equal before All Things Must Pass, there could be little doubt thereafter. Problem was, of course, that with the work that had the magnitude of All Things Must Pass, more than with Plastic Ono Band, Band on the Run, or Ringo, is that George had set a benchmark that would be impossible for him to reach again. And he underscored that with a follow-up that was another three-disc set, the concert for Bangladesh. The aftermath of that concert, a troubled marriage, health issues, and probably too much drugs and drink, and ultimately, a disenchantment with the music business that would seemingly exceed his disenchantment with the Beatles, would sabotage the momentum and the goodwill that no other Beatle had enjoyed once the group split. But nothing could tarnish his real solo debut, and that album would spend more time at number one than any of the other 64 albums that Nick profiled. His number one choice, All Things Must Pass, and here's Nick giving us his reasons. Quote, asked what he thought of his monumental Spectorized debut during a remastering session years later, Harrison simply said, too much echo. By then, an American publishing company had won a $600,000 judgment after claiming that the chart-topping My Sweet Lord sounded too much like the early 60s hit He's So Fine. Still, nothing could mask the creative triumph that is All Things Must Pass, as George Harrison fully emerged from the long shadow of Lennon and McCartney. If he never did another solo thing, with All Things Must Pass, Harrison's legend would have already been secured. So that is Nick DeRizzo's choices for the Beatles' top 25 solo albums. Didn't hear your favorite among them? Well, some of mine are missing too. And it only goes to show just how many albums from John, Paul, George, and Ringo alone belong in that two dozen, plus one. That's it for this edition of The Beatles Show. Our webmistress is Lizanne Donahue. We have a tie for number one as to who's best at getting out the information on The Beatles Show. It's Lizanne, and it's Shane Ray, the man of the moment, every moment, at the FM voice of Hendricks County, 98.9 WYRZ. And you can find out why by looking at their posts on Facebook and on X. And our website is number one, too, and if only because it's the only one we got. The URL for that is thebeatlesshow.net. And we're looking for email number one from you. 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Until next time, I'm Casey Petrowski. Thanks for listening. Nergis Glompum.
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We believe that all the great music has already been recorded. Yep, right on tape. You lived it, we play it. 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
1: Get me to work in the morning. They get me home in the afternoon. I don't know what to do without them.
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We jumped in cars without seat belts. 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You lived it, we play it. Kumbaya the 8-3.

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2: From the Mitchell Now News Desk, I'm Morgan McCarthy. Well, coming out of our weekend, we plug into a new week with voters having an opportunity to be part of a public forum tonight. Mitchell area voters, you'll be able to attend to learn more about statewide measures appearing on South Dakota's November ballot, as the Mitchell Area Chamber of Commerce Government Affairs Committee will host that 2026 general election ballot measure forum beginning at 5:30 today in Dakota Wesleyan University's Pratt Boardroom. The Lieutenant Governor and representatives will be there to provide information on four statewide ballot measures, with attendees also being able to hear responses to audience questions. Again, that forum is open to the public and intended to give you, the voters, some more information about what you'll see on your ballot ahead of our November 3rd general election. Details online at MitchellNow.com. On the state level, we head to the bench where South Dakotans who paid for certain generic prescription drugs could be eligible for a share of $400 million in settlement money. Attorney General Marty Jackley says South Dakota has joined 42 other states and territories in seeking federal court approval of the settlement with drug makers Sandoz and Figura Pharmaceuticals. People who purchased a qualifying prescription between May of 2009 and December of 2019 may be eligible for compensation. Our state share nearly $389,000. And if you're looking to get a plate in a new space, Dakota Wesleyan University will formally open its newly renovated dining space tomorrow, which is Tuesday here, the 6th of October already, highlighting a new partnership that will keep the university's food service local. There will be a ribbon cutting for D-Dubs by CF Catering scheduled for tomorrow at 11 a.m., and that'll be upstairs at DWU's Sherman Center. And that's the latest from the MitchellNow.com News Center.
3: ABC News, I'm Chuck Sievertson. American bombers are moving out of an air base in southern England used for flying missions to attack Iran. The New York Times reports a sense of urgency spiked among commanders about new threats of an Iran-backed plot against the base. On Iran, ABC's Allison Kosick.
4: President Trump this weekend said he's in the process of deciding whether to resume bombing Iran, with peace talks apparently stalled and more sailors and Marines on their way to the Middle East.
3: Trump heads to Nebraska today to rally support for Republican candidates in unusually tight races. In Vienna, Georgia, a manhunt after yesterday's mass shooting at an annual homecoming block party. Two dead, dozens injured, says Police Chief Craig Peavy.
5: The block party itself spanned an approximate area of four blocks.

0: This investigation is active and ongoing.
1: Health officials in Russia insist things are under control after a lab researcher died from pneumonic plague. This is it.
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0: Blowfish on the Cool 98.3 Morning Show with Chris Johnson at 6:20, brought to you by the Diamond Store on Main Street here in Mitchell. Good Monday morning to you. Hope you had a fabulous weekend. I was hoping my Dolphins could upset the Vikings yesterday, but played good on defense. Offense still not good, but it's going to be one of those years. However, I'm excited because my Atlanta Braves pulled off the upset against the Dodgers last night, tied that series at one game apiece, and so I am hopeful for that series anyway. So baseball's been good, football not so much. All right, hope you had a great weekend. Let's take a look at your forecast for today. Sunny, very windy, and mild. High of 79, south winds up to 40. Tonight, mostly clear, low of 55. And tomorrow, a sunny, high of 81. Northwest winds around 10. Great weather for October. Temperature-wise around the area right now, it is 47 in Huron, 43 in Howard, 43 in Sioux Falls, 45 in Scotland Trip, Delmont and Armour, 46 in Tyndall, Avon and Wagner, 49 in Gregory Burke and Dallas, 51 in Chamberlain, and right now in Mitchell, we do have clear skies. 47 our temp, southeast winds at 7. Coming up in about 15 minutes, your stupid criminal story for the day here at Cool 98.3. 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
1: All right, let's head to California, where unidentified bozo was arrested for shoplifting. Now, it seems that he shoplifted several items from a Los Angeles department store, including gold chains and several other pieces of heavy jewelry. Our bozo, who's wearing baggy jeans, stuffed the items into his pockets of the jeans and headed out the door. Now, he had barely stepped outside the door when a security guard gave chase. And that's when our bozo's problems really began. You see, as he began to run, the combination of the heavy items in his pockets and gravity caused those baggy jeans to begin to slide down. The faster our bozo ran, the more the pants slid down until they finally dropped off completely, dangling up our bozo's feet and causing him to fall, allowing the security guards to apprehend him. So I guess the moral of the story for all bozo shoplifters, try shoplifting lighter items or wearing tighter pants.
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1: Mitchell's only live and local color radar weather. We are going to be spoiled this week, especially for it being October. Sunny and very windy today, a high of 79, south winds up to 40. Tonight, mostly clear, a low of 55. Tomorrow, sunny, continued mild, high of 81, northwest winds around 10. And Wednesday, fantastic, sunny, high of 75, and north winds around 10. Currently in Mitchell, partly cloudy, 47 our temp, southeast winds at 7.
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0: Toto on the Cool 98.3 Morning Show with Chris Johnson, brought to you by The Diamond Store, your local and family-owned jewelry store at 218 North Main Street here in Mitchell, where all jewelry repairs are done in-house for your convenience. 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And Brian and April and the entire staff of The Diamond Store want to thank everyone who came on out Saturday for their Ladies' Day Out. 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
2: From the Mitchell Now News Desk, I'm Morgan McCarthy. Well, Davidson County Commissioners could take another step toward development of a new public safety center when they meet tomorrow. Sheriff Steve Haar is scheduled to ask commissioners for approval to publish two requests for proposals. One, seeking architectural and engineering services for a new public safety center, and another, seeking construction manager at-risk services for the project. The agenda does not provide a proposed location, estimated construction cost, project timeline, or detailed scope for the facility, so those still remain some questions as the planning process moves forward. Other things the commissioners will consider: bids for an emergency management shed, a Region 6 mutual aid agreement, a vehicle purchase for the County Corrections Department, and a Tyler Technologies update. The County Planning and Zoning Commission is also scheduled to meet tomorrow evening, and the meetings will take place at the Davidson County North offices on Main Street in Mitchell. Well, Governor Larry Roden is asking Congress to remove a provision he says could complicate future water projects along the Missouri River. Roden joined five other governors in urging congressional leaders to drop Section 120 from the 2026 Water Resources Development Act. The provision would require unanimous approval from the governors of all 10 Missouri River states before water could be diverted or exported. The governors argue the measure could delay infrastructure projects and lead to legal challenges. And lawyers for both Christy and Brian Noem have released statements regarding their ongoing divorce. Documents filed by former Governor Christy Noem, dated for early April, appeared online. A brief statement from her lawyer says that, quote, she has great faith in the South Dakota judicial system and will reserve any further comments for the legal process, end quote. And that's the latest from the MitchellNow.com News Center.

0: Cops in southern Georgia looking for the shooters who opened fire at a homecoming block party. Two people are dead, nearly three dozen more are hurt. There are now worries about threats being made in the wake of the accusations of rape at a Cornell University frat house in 2024. ABC's Sophie Flay.
1: The lawyer for the woman at the center of the Cornell University fraternity rape investigation says his client is receiving threats demanding she drop her civil lawsuit against the school. He says at least three other women wrongly identified as his client have also been threatened.
0: Health officials in Russia say things are under control after a lab worker died from pneumonic plague. First of this year's Nobel Prizes announced, the Nobel Prize for Medicine going to three scientists who worked on methods that allow researchers a better understanding of how the brain works. This is ABC News.
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0: Robert Palmer on the Cool 98.3 Morning Show with Chris Johnson at 7:10, brought to you by the Diamond Store on Main Street here in Mitchell. We're about 15 minutes away from a look at your Monday sports around 7:30, the best jokes from late night television, your birthday bunch around 7:40, and weather-wise, we are going to be way above normal this week for the early part of October, so loving that. Forecast details next here at Cool 98.3.
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0: 65. And tomorrow, sunny, continued mild, high of 81. Northwest winds around 10 for October. We'll take it. That's great. Temperature-wise, around the area, 47 in Huron. It's currently 46 in Salem, 44 in Yankton, 48 in Lake Andes, Geddes, and Platte, 49 in Kimball. And right now in Mitchell, clear in 48, southeast winds at 10.
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2: From the MitchellNow.com Sports Desk, I'm Mike Kelly with your sports update for your Monday morning. Well, the Mitchell Colonels pulled off one of the biggest football wins of the season Friday night, beating third-ranked Watertown 23-22 in double overtime. The teams were tied at 13 after regulation. Gavin Zilla, he kicked a 25-yard field goal to keep Mitchell alive in the first overtime. Brady Hosing, well, then scored a 9-yard run in the second overtime, and Zilla added the extra points. Watertown answered with a touchdown, but Rocky Clark blocked the potential game-tying extra point, ending the game. The win moves the Mitchell Colonels to 4-2 on the season. Next up, the Colonels travel to T Area Friday night at 6 p.m. for kickoff. Mitchell Colonel Volleyball picked up two wins on Saturday. The Colonels opened a four-set victory over Spearfish 25-17, 25-23, 22-25, and 25-17. Mitchell then swept Douglas in the second match, winning 25-10, 25-15, and 25-15. The pair of victories lift Mitchell to a 7-8 on the season. Now the Colonels head west this weekend, playing Rapid City Central Friday at 6:30 p.m., followed by Rapid City Stevens Saturday at 12:30 p.m. Mitchell closed the girls' soccer regular season with a 2-0 victory over West Central. Emily Ellis and Tarrant Thomas, they scored for the Colonels, who finished the regular season at 4-8-1. Mitchell enters postseason seeding at number 14 and is scheduled to play in the Class AA Sodak 16 Tuesday. In Mitchell Colonel boys golf, well, they begin the Class AA state tournament today in Aberdeen. Mitchell heads to the Class AA girls state tennis tournament after a strong second place finish at the ESD Championship. The Colonels scored 308.5 points, trailing only Harrisburg. Mitchell produced three ESD flight champions, Elliot Smith, Charlie Sipple, and Taryn Bolchi. State competition begins Thursday at 9 in Rapid City and continues through Friday. Mitchell competitive cheer and dance teams are both in action today. The Colonels compete at the Harrisburg Invitational beginning at 5 o'clock this afternoon. Dakota Wesleyan football fell behind early and couldn't catch 7th-ranked Morningside Saturday, losing 56-20 in Sioux City. The Mustangs led 21-0 after the first quarter and 35-7 at halftime. DWU is now 3-3 overall and 3-2 in the GPAC. The Tigers return to Mitchell Saturday for Blue and White Day's homecoming game against Concordia. That'll be at 1:30 p.m. Dakota Wesleyan Volleyball completed a two-win weekend with straight-set victories at Mount Marnie. Evie Noblock had 12 kills, and Keatlin Liesbach added 9, and Carly Vanderwerf had 8. Kylie Hybertson finished with 29 assists and 10 digs, while Lizzie Tyler recorded 22 digs. The Tigers host Doan Friday at 7:30 p.m. for alumni night, and then host Hastings Saturday at 5 during the homecoming. Dakota Wesleyan women's soccer has Monday night road match. The Tigers visit Dakota State at 6 tonight at the Dan Beacom Track and Field Complex in Madison. Dakota State is promoting the match as its pink out game during the Trojan Days. In cross country, Dakota Wesleyan women finished 8th of 9 teams at the Briarcliff Invitational in Sioux City. The Minnesota Vikings stay unbeaten Sunday with a gritty 15-10 victory over Miami at U.S. Bank Stadium. Minnesota controlled the ball for more than 39 minutes and held Miami to 198 total yards. Next up, the Vikings will be playing New Orleans in New Orleans on Sunday at noon Central Time. And tonight is Monday Night Football. Atlanta and the New Orleans Saints renew one of the NFL's oldest division rivalries tonight. Atlanta leads the all-time regular season series 57-56, meaning the Saints can even the rivalry with a win. Kickoff is at 7:15 tonight from New Orleans. 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
0: As a kid, he survived epic crashes on a banana seed bike. fueled by sugar and zero common sense. Now he's back, still wobbly, still distracted, and still somehow in charge of a microvote. It's the Cool 88.3 Morning Show with Chris Johnson. Brace yourself.

0: A flock of seagulls on the Cool 98.3 morning show with Chris Johnson. Not sure if you heard about this story or saw it, but a customer filmed himself throwing a cheesesteak at a restaurant employee and got busted for doing that. Well, two can play at that game.
1: Hungry? 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

Dead or Alive on the Cool 98.3 Morning Show with Chris Johnson, brought to you by the Diamond Store on Main Street here in Mitchell. We're about 10 minutes away from your news of the weird, and Cup Noodles is jumping into the Halloween fun this year with a couple of limited edition items that are pretty out there. We'll tell you about that in a bit. And now time for a look at your birthday bunch, brought to you by your good friends at Bradley's Pub and Grill on North Main Street here in Mitchell, across from the Corn Palace. We'll find out who today's big winner is in just a moment.

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2: All right, time for a look at your Cool 98.3 birthday bunch. On our celebrity list this morning, we start with Steve Miller, lead singer of the Steve Miller Band. So many great hits throughout the years. The Joker, Abracadabra, just to name a few. He is 83. We've got Steve Miller Band lined up throughout the day for his birthday. Brian Johnson, lead singer of AC/DC, is 79. And we'll be playing AC/DC throughout the day for his birthday. Actress Karen Allen from the movies Raiders of the Lost Ark and Indiana Jones is 75. Actor Scott Weinger, who played Steve on the television show Full House, he's 51. And finally, actress Kate Winslet, who played Rose in the movie Titanic, she is also 51. On to our local birthday scene this morning. First off, happy birthday and congratulations goes out to Doug Greenway. That's right, Doug. We drew your name at random for that $10 gift certificate to Bradley's Pub and Grill on North Main Street here in Mitchell. Just stop by our studios 8 to 5 Monday through Friday and pick up that certificate. Again, happy birthday and congratulations to Doug Greenway, our big birthday winner from Bradley's today. We also want to wish happy birthday this morning to Angie Pulse and Jill Larson. Happy birthdays also out to Corey Damon and Mark Schmidt. Now, if you'd like to pass along a birthday or an anniversary wish, just drop me an email, at least 24 hours in advance, please, to cj@cool98.com.

0: 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Sunny and very windy and nice temperatures, though. High of 79, south winds up to 40. Tonight, mostly clear, low of 55. Tomorrow, sunny, continued mild, high of 81. Northwest winds around 10. And Wednesday, a picture-perfect day, sunny, high of 75. North winds around 10. We'll take that for October. Currently in Mitchell, clear and 48, southeast winds at 10.
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0: so strange that even Chris Johnson will seem normal to you. 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
1: All right, so Cup Noodles is jumping into the Halloween fun this year with limited edition vampire noodles. Excuse me. It features a hot garlic and chicken flavored ramen that turns blood red when hot water is added. But wait, there's more. The brand has collaborated with a casket company to make a vampire noodles coffin, one you can actually spend eternity in. Now, the collector's piece has a glossy maroon exterior, a dripping Cup Noodles logo across the lid, and It's to Die For embroidered inside against black velvet. Anyway, you can check out pictures of these two new unusual items from Cup Noodles. We've got them for you at cool98.com under the News of the Weird section. 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
3: From the Mitchell Now News Desk, I'm Morgan McCarthy. Well, the South Dakota Supreme Court says certain investigative records in a missing person case will remain confidential. The decision involves records related to Ryan Pyle, as his remains were found near Platte in 2022 after he was reported missing in 2020. His death was ruled to be from natural causes. The court agreed with the lower court that there was no evidence a crime had been committed and that Marcy's Law did not apply. Well, here locally, Dakota Wesleyan University will dedicate its newly renovated music facilities this week, following a project funded by two DWU alumni. A dedication and blessing ceremony for the Ron and Sheila Gates Department of Music is scheduled for Wednesday. That'll be 6:30 in Smith Hall. That's the north side of campus there. The renovation was funded by Ken and Diane Kettle of Rapid City, both 1962 DWU grads and members of the university's Performing Arts Hall of Fame. Improvements include updated rehearsal spaces for vocal and instrumental music, a classroom, some additional storage, and a new student lounge and study area. DWU says that a digital recording studio is also coming soon. Again, that Wednesday ceremony will begin at 6:30. You can find details online at mitchellnow.com. At the same place that you can get your reminder that the Mitchell Area Chamber of Commerce Government Affairs Committee will host that 2026 general election ballot measure forum beginning at 5:30 today, and that'll be in Dakota Wesleyan University's Pratt Boardroom. You can ask questions, hear answers, get more information about what your ballot will look like in November. mitchellnow.com for details, and that's the latest from the mitchellnow.com News Center.
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2: ABC News, I'm Chuck Sieverton. The U.S. Air Force getting all of its bombers away from a British base that may have been the target of a terror plot. ABC's Allison Kosick.
3: The New York Times reports a sense of urgency spiked about new threats of an Iran-backed plot against the base, alarming commanders. American forces use the base in southern England to fly missions against Iran.
2: Records reviewed by ABC News now suggest some of the brothers at the Cornell frat at the center of rape allegations tried to contain those allegations. Students who spoke to school officials say the fraternity was in what they called damage control. The Supreme Court opens its new term today with a climate change case considering whether local governments can sue energy companies. And the Nobel Prize in Medicine this morning awarded to three researchers for their work on helping scientists study the brain. This is ABC News.
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Bananarama on the Cool 98.3 Morning Show with Chris Johnson at 8.07, brought to you by the Diamond Store on Main Street here in Mitchell. We're about 15 minutes away from a look at your Monday sports around 8.30 morning trivia. Your chance to pick up that $25 gift certificate to the Diamond Store. Weather-wise, it's going to be way above normal temperatures this week, especially for the beginning of October. You're going to enjoy the forecast, those details in a bit. And on the way next, your music and entertainment news. We're going to talk Billy Joel and the box office from over the weekend. That's headed your way after Huey Lewis and the News on Cool 98.3.

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1: Well, Billy Joel, fans will be excited to hear about this as he's set to release a box set edition of his 1976 album Turnstiles on CD and Blu-ray formats on December 11th. Now, the 50th anniversary edition box set will contain several previously unreleased songs. The complete Billy Joel Tonight concert film is one of the highlights of the box set. Now, the package also includes a 40-page hardcover booklet featuring previously unseen photographs. So again, if you're a fan of Billy Joel, mark your calendar for December 11th. And finally, this morning, Anne Hathaway and Dakota Johnson's Verity won the North American box office over the weekend, debuting in the number one spot with $32.6 million. Resident Evil took the number two spot this time around with a haul of $12.5 million. Heart of the Beast landed in third place with $11 million. Primetime took the number four spot with $8 million. And Tom Cruise's Digger debuted to a disappointing fifth place with $8 million. It is 8:17 here at Cool 98.3.

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0: Mitchell's Only Live and Local Color Radar weather for today. Sunny and very windy, but a high of 79, so that's nice. But south winds up to 40. Tonight, mostly clear, a low of 55. Tomorrow, a fantastic day. Sunny, continued mild, high of 81. Northwest winds around 10. We'll take that for October. Temperature-wise around the area, 47 in Huron. It's 50 in Madison, 46 in Freeman, 48 in Bone Steel and Herrick. And right now in Mitchell, clear and 49, southeast winds at 12.
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2: From the MitchellNow.com Sports Desk, I'm Mike Kelly with your sports update for your Monday morning. Well, the Mitchell Colonels pulled off one of the biggest football wins of the season Friday night, beating third-ranked Watertown 23-22 in double overtime. The teams were tied at 13 after regulation. Gavin Zilla, he kicked a 25-yard field goal to keep Mitchell alive in the first overtime. Brady Hosing, well, then scored a 9-yard run in the second overtime, and Zilla added the extra points. Watertown answered with a touchdown, but Rocky Clark blocked the potential game-tying extra point, ending the game. The win moves the Mitchell Colonels to 4-2 on the season. Next up, the Colonels travel to T Area Friday night at 6 p.m. for kickoff. Mitchell Colonel Volleyball picked up two wins on Saturday. The Colonels opened a four-set victory over Spearfish 25-17, 25-23, 22-25, and 25-17. Mitchell then swept Douglas in the second match, winning 25-10, 25-15, and 25-15. The pair of victories lift Mitchell to a 7-8 on the season. Now the Colonels head west this weekend, playing Rapid City Central Friday at 6:30 p.m., followed by Rapid City Stevens Saturday at 12:30 p.m. Mitchell closed the girls' soccer regular season with a 2-0 victory over West Central. Emily Ellis and Tarrant Thomas, they scored for the Colonels, who finished the regular season at 4-8-1. Mitchell enters postseason seeding at number 14 and is scheduled to play in the Class AA Sodak 16 Tuesday. In Mitchell Colonel boys' golf, well, they begin the Class AA state tournament today in Aberdeen. Mitchell heads to the Class AA Girls State Tennis Tournament after a strong second-place finish at the ESD Championship. The Colonels scored 308.5 points, trailing only Harrisburg. Mitchell produced three ESD flight champions, Elliot Smith, Charlie Sipple, and Taryn Bolchi. State competition begins Thursday at 9 in Rapid City and continues through Friday. Mitchell competitive cheer and dance teams are both in action today. The Colonels compete at the Harrisburg Invitational beginning at 5 o'clock this afternoon. To go to West

0: Wesleyan football fell behind early and couldn't catch 7th-ranked Morningside Saturday, losing 56-20 in Sioux City. The Mustangs led 21-0 after the first quarter and 35-7 at halftime. DWU is now 3-3 overall and 3-2 in the GPAC. The Tigers returned to Mitchell Saturday for Blue and White Day's homecoming game against Concordia. That'll be at 1:30 p.m. Dakota Wesleyan Volleyball completed a 2-win weekend with straight set victories at Mount Marnie. Evie Noblock had 12 kills and Keatlin Liesbach added 9 and Carly Vanderwerf had 8. Kylie Hybertson finished with 29 assists and 10 digs, while Lizzie Tyler recorded 22 digs. The Tigers host Doan Friday at 7:30 p.m. for alumni night and then host Hastings Saturday at 5 during the homecoming. Dakota Wesleyan Women's Soccer has Monday night road match. The Tigers visit Dakota State at 6 tonight at the Dan Beacom Track and Field Complex in Madison. Dakota State is promoting the match as its pink out game during the Trojan Days. In cross country, Dakota Wesleyan Women finished 8th of 9 teams at the Briarcliff Invitational in Sioux City. The Minnesota Vikings stay unbeaten Sunday with a gritty 15-10 victory over Miami at U.S. Bank Stadium. Minnesota controlled the ball for more than 39 minutes and held Miami to 198 total yards. Next up, the Vikings will be playing New Orleans in New Orleans on Sunday at noon Central Time. And tonight is Monday Night Football. Atlanta and the New Orleans Saints renew one of the NFL's oldest division rivalries tonight. Atlanta leads the all-time regular season series 57-56, meaning the Saints can even the rivalry with a win. Kickoff is at 7:15 tonight from New Orleans. 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
1: Morning's so cheesy, you'll need crackers. It's Chris Johnson. I'm cool by the 8-3.

0: Dexy's Midnight Runners on the Cool 98.3 Morning Show with Chris Johnson, and it is time to play Morning Trivia. Your chance to pick up that $25 gift certificate to the Diamond Store on Main Street here in Mitchell. Your question today, according to a new survey, crocodiles are considered the least attractive pets, followed by snakes. What came in third on the list? First correct caller, 996-1100 is the phone number. Again, your morning trivia question today, according to a new survey, crocodiles are considered the least attractive pets, followed by snakes. What came in third on the list? 996-1100 and good luck from Cool 98.3.
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0: Cool Nat E3, what's your guess for trivia?
1: Is it spiders?
0: It's not spiders. That's a good guess, though. Okay. Cool Nat E3, what's your guess for trivia?
1: Lizards, iguanas?
0: Lizards and iguanas, very popular guesses, too. Not it. Cool Nat E3, what's your guess for trivia?
2: Is it a rat?
0: Rats. That is the right answer. Yes. Good for you. Who's this?
2: It's Wyla Punt.
0: According to a new survey, crocodiles are considered the least attractive pets, followed by snakes. What came in third on the list? Rats, the right answer. Wyla, we're going to hook you up with that $25 gift certificate to the Diamond Store on Main Street here in Mitchell. Congratulations.
2: All right. Thanks, Chris. Have a great day.
0: You're welcome. And you too. Obviously, if you have a crocodile for a pet, you better be a trained professional when it comes to that. Snakes. I have actually had a snake around my neck, one of those big ones, when I was at Reptile Gardens, and it didn't really bother me, but I wouldn't want one slithering around in my house. And rats, you know what? I've picked up a rat before. I picked up a mouse before, and I think they're kind of cute, so they don't bother me. But yeah, there you go. All right. Now it's Cher here at Cool 98.3.

Two VHS tapes for one movie? That's a lot of rewinding. You lived it. We play it. 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

0: Foreigner on the Cool 98.3 Morning Show with Chris Johnson, brought to you by the Diamond Store on Main Street here in Mitchell. If you didn't catch the answer to morning trivia, according to a new survey, crocodiles are considered the least attractive pets, followed by snakes. What came in third on the list? Rats, the right answer. Let's take a look at your forecast for today. Sunny and very windy, high of 79, south winds up to 40. For tonight, mostly clear, a low of 55. Tomorrow, a fabulous day, sunny, continued mild, high of 81, northwest winds around 10. And Wednesday, a picture-perfect day, sunny, high of 75, north winds around 10. We'll take this forecast for October, loving it. Right now in Mitchell, along with some sunshine, we've got a temperature of 52, southeast winds at 12, here at Cool 98.3.
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0: Brian Adams on the Cool 98.3 Morning Show with Chris Johnson, brought to you by the Diamond Store on Main Street here in Mitchell. Let's take a look at a few things that are making headlines this morning. As you plan what costumes to wear for Halloween, it's good to know what the hottest trends are so you don't become one of the many Wednesdays at a party. Now, the costumes that are flying off the shelves include Vamp Romantic, a new twist on goth, Wicked and Practical Magic Witches, Calypso from The Odyssey, also Toy Story characters, superheroes like Spider-Man and Power Rangers, all top sellers. So there you go. And the Sweet Tooth Report has just come out revealing the top Halloween trends based on orders on Instacart. Reese's Peanut Butter Cups remain the country's favorite Halloween candy. It's the number one candy sold by ounces and the top seller in 40 states. Peanut M&Ms came in second, including in South Dakota, followed by Hershey's Milk Chocolate Bars. So there you go. Just a few things making headlines this morning. Cool 98.3. 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Day and evening hours available. If you have a positive attitude, take pride in a job well done, and want to earn above average wages, apply in person today at The Depot. The Depot is an equal opportunity employer.
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Super Tramp on Cool 98.3, where you lived it and we play. Lots of stuff going on this week here in Mitchell. Dakota Wesleyan's homecoming coronation is going on today. Yes, it is homecoming week with the big parade on Saturday and the big game. Also going on tomorrow, bingo at the James Valley Community Center, and that starts at 1 p.m. Also, the After School Art Club tomorrow by 401 Create by LifeQuest. That goes on starting at 3:30 until 5:30, open to ages 14 and up, and absolutely free to attend. Just a few of the things going on this week. 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
1: Mitchell's only live and local color radar weather for today. Sunny and very windy, high of 79, south winds up to 40. Tonight mostly clear, a low of 55. Tomorrow, a fantastic day, sunny, continued mild, high of 81, northwest winds around 10, and a fabulous day for Wednesday, too. Sunny, high of 75, north winds around 10. We'll take this forecast for October anytime. Right now in Mitchell, along with our sunshine, a temperature of 56 and southeast winds at 15.
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Cool and the Gang in celebration on Cool 98.3, where you lived it and we play it. So today is National Do Something Nice Day, spreading kindness one small act at a time, brightens hearts, creates connections, and makes the world a happier, more beautiful place. Let's see, what else do we have going on for you today? Balloons Around the World Day, a simple thing like a balloon can brighten anyone's day. So grab some balloons and join the world in making life a little more fun and festive. It's National Get Funky Day. If you're struggling a bit with being down in the dumps or bored with life, everyone can love the fun and freedom that comes with National Funky Day. So there you go. It is also a World

Teachers Day. Now, teachers have a hard, often unrewarding, but crucial job. So give any teachers you know a big thank you. Consider donating to funds and organizations for teachers. There you go. A few things going on today. And now let's all sing along with Neil Diamond at Cool 98.3.

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0: Billy Joel on the Cool 98.3 Morning Show with Chris Johnson, brought to you by the Diamond Store on Main Street here in Mitchell. If you missed my news of the weird from earlier this morning, Cup Noodles is jumping into the Halloween fun this year as the company has unveiled limited edition vampire noodles. It features a hot garlic and chicken flavored ramen that turns blood red when water is added. They've also teamed up with a casket company to make a vampire noodles coffin. The collector's piece has a dripping Cup Noodles logo across the lid, and it's to die for, embroidered inside against black velvet. Now, you can check out pictures of both of these unusual things that have been released by Cup Noodles. We've got it for you at cool98.com under the News of the Weird section.
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2: Good morning, everyone. Looks like grain markets off their highs pretty good here. D's corn down half a cent right now, 4.97 1/4. March up a quarter of a cent, 5.11 3/4. And the May up half a penny at 5.19. Soybeans off their highs as well. Looks like November 5.5 cents higher still, 12.83 1/2. January 5 3/4 higher, $13.25. And the March is 5.5 cents higher, 13.10 1/4. Bean oil contract 82 points higher, 69.44. Meal contract slipping back into the red here, $1.20 lower, 3.46.30. Oats contract half a cent lower, 4.07 3/4. And the wheat market on the plus side, 10 cents higher in Chicago, 6.93 1/2. And the KC up 10 3/4 at 7.46. Overall, a fairly quiet news weekend here, really nothing to shock the market. We were lower overnight, came back strong this morning, but now kind of fading in here. Does look like markets maybe starting to look forward to that WASDE report on Friday this week. So really from now till then, really nothing that we're expecting to hit the market. Obviously headlines can shake that up, but looks like we'll probably see some harvest pressure this week, more of a choppy sideways trade going into that report, and then time will tell how that all shakes out from the report. Looking over at the livestock markets, cattle market started the day off pretty steady here, but slowly just kind of been drifting lower as the day goes on. Looks like feeder cattle in October, $2.10 lower, $3.32.52. November's $2.47 lower, $3.28.67. And the March is $3 lower at $3.17.82. Cash index on Friday looks like that was down $2.13 to $3.36.84. Live cattle were $1.65 lower in October, $2.17.30. D's is down $2.17 to $2.19.25, and the February is down $1.95 to $2.21.20. Cutout values on Friday, we had choice down $2.60 to $3.74.19, and the select up $1.60 to $3.54.49. It does feel like cattle complex a little softer than you'd like to start the week here, but still just feels like a choppy trade in here. We just really haven't been able to run in either direction since that cattle on feed report a couple of weeks ago. Market did feel like it was maybe getting some legs under it, especially those feeder cattle, but just kind of a back and forth chop mainly. Looking at the hog market now, looks like October hog.

$0.25 higher, $77.92. Diesel is up $0.57, $70.70, and the February dollar higher at $72.32. Energy markets starting the week off lower, $1.32 lower in the crude, $89.78. Diesel market fractionally lower, $4.49 futures, and the gasoline market down about 6 pennies, $3.24 futures. Looking at the stock market, I show the Dow Jones down 97 points, 51,079. U.S. dollar up 39 points, 102.11. Gold market $3 an ounce higher, $4,166 an ounce. And the silver market 94 cents higher, $61.36. That's going to do it for this market update. If we could be of any further assistance to you, give us a call at Farmers Trading on number 605-996-6500.

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A few things going on there right now. The Mitchell Chamber to host the 2026 General Election Forum, and that is going on this evening at 5:30. And Dakota Western University is going to dedicate a newly renovated music space. 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

0: Journey on Cool 98.3, where you lived it and we play it. Time for my favorite part of the day, good news. And here are a few more good news stories making the rounds. Brian May of Queen, he's got a nature reserve, and he turned 157 acres into a home for 100,000 trees and wild animals. I love it. A hospital valet gives hope and support to cancer patients. And finally, a couple was getting married last week in North Carolina, but recent storms cut off access to the highway to get to the area, so most of their family and friends couldn't make it there. So an open invitation was posted on social media asking locals or visitors who are already there to show up and help make their day special. More than 400 people showed up to watch two people they had never met get married. There you go. Just a few more good news stories making the rounds today. Cool 98.3.
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Madonna on Cool 98.3 as we take a look at what's trending on YouTube today. The videos a lot of people are watching and talking about. We've got some great stuff here. And this headline, the only way a panda stare-off can end. So there's this woman that's having a stare-off with a panda. And, you know, sometimes enough is enough. And the panda bear in her arms eventually just slaps her in the face. Said he had had enough. It wasn't a hard slap. It was actually pretty cute. And she was laughing. Spooky season is here. And, yes, it's a video of a baby who has fangs. Yeah, so not only is spooky season here, but apparently tooth fairy season is here too. And finally, a ring bearer and flower girl riding in style for a wedding as they walk, instead of walking up the aisle in the church, they ride in style. Both of them coming in on little kids' sports cars. So, yeah, what a fantastic idea. So there you go.

They ride in style. Both of them coming in on little kids' sports cars. So, yeah, what a fantastic idea. So there you go. Just a few of the things trending on YouTube today. And now Rick Springfield here at Cool 98.3.

0: Frankie Valli in the Four Seasons on Cool 98.3, where you lived it and we play it. It's that time of the morning. 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
1: This is Not Headline News. Digger is the biggest bomb of Tom Cruise's career. But you'll get used to it, responded Nicolas Cage. Research shows the best tippers are in Delaware, while the worst are in California. The biggest tip this weekend was, don't see Digger. CBS fired Tony Romo 4 games into the NFL season. Another Cowboy fails to make the playoffs. And there's a new dating app called Read Me that matches people who love books. It's basically the opposite of FarmersOnly.com. This is not headline news.
0: Oh, Tom Cruise, Nicolas Cage, and the Dallas Cowboys slam. Oh, man, those were great. There you go. Cool 98.3, another edition of Not Headline News.
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2: Mitchell's only live and local Color Radar weather for today. Sunny and very windy, high of 79, south winds up to 40. For tonight, mostly clear, a low of 55. Tomorrow, a beautiful day, sunny, continued mild, high of 81, northwest winds around 10, and fantastic for Wednesday as well, sunny, high of 75, and north winds around 10. Currently in Mitchell, we do have a temperature of 64, southeast winds at 16, they are gusting to 27.
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Don't forget, coming up this weekend here in Mitchell, this Saturday, you can celebrate the fall season at the Salvation Army's Harvest Festival. 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

0: Bon Jovi on Cool 93, where you lived it and we play it. About some more music and entertainment news, Michael Douglas recently revealed that he and Kathleen Turner secretly dated while filming 1984's Romancing the Stone. And Phil Collins had a beef with Paul McCartney for decades. Now, it began when they were doing the Queen's Jubilee at Buckingham Palace. Phil asked Paul to sign something. Well, Paul told his then wife, he's a big Beatles fan, our little Phil. So Collins recently talked about a phone call that patched things up between the two.
1: I said, I wish I'd never said it, Paul. I wish I'd never said it. He said, I thought we were good, you know? I said, I was sorry. So we kissed and made up.
2: Was the real problem the word little, him calling you little Phil?
1: That was the problem.
2: That's what I thought, yeah.
1: Yeah.
0: There you go. 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

0: Uncle Cracker featuring Dobie Gray on Cool 98.3, where you lived it and we play it. How about a few more weird news headlines for you today? A British politician is accused of passing gas at his rival. Men are getting surgery to look like they have cauliflower ears. Apparently, that's the hot new in look. Hard pass on that. And a Minneapolis church is turning their chapel into a tap house. That's right. It's a place that's now going to serve coffee and beer instead. Crazy. 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
2: From the Mitchell Now News Desk, I'm Morgan McCarthy. Well, coming out of our weekend, we plug into a new week with voters having an opportunity to be part of a public forum tonight. Mitchell area voters, you'll be able to attend to learn more about statewide measures appearing on South Dakota's November ballot, as the Mitchell Area Chamber of Commerce Government Affairs Committee will host that 2026 general election ballot measure forum beginning at 5:30 today in Dakota Wesleyan University's Pratt Boardroom. The Lieutenant Governor and representatives will be there to provide information on four statewide ballot measures, with attendees also being able to hear responses to audience questions. Again, that forum is open to the public and intended to give you, the voters, some more information about what you'll see on your ballot ahead of our November 3rd general election. Details online at MitchellNow.com. On the state level, we head to the bench where South Dakotans who paid for certain generic prescription drugs could be eligible for a share of $400 million in settlement money. Attorney General Marty Jackley says South Dakota has joined 42 other states and territories in seeking federal court approval of the settlement with drug makers Sandoz and Figura Pharmaceuticals, people who purchased a qualifying prescription between May of 2009 and December of 2019 may be eligible for compensation. Our state share nearly $389,000. And if you're looking to get a plate in a new space, Dakota Wesleyan University will formally open its newly renovated dining space tomorrow, which is Tuesday here, the 6th of October already, highlighting a new partnership that will keep the university's food service local. There will be a ribbon cutting for D-Dubs by CF Catering scheduled for tomorrow at 11 a.m. and that'll be upstairs at DWU's Sherman Center. And that's the latest from the MitchellNow.com News Center.
3: ABC News, I'm Chuck Sievertson. Records reviewed by ABC News show frat brothers at Cornell accused of raping a student 2 years ago tried to do damage control. ABC News obtaining a recording of a phone call between Jane Doe and frat brother Matthew Ingalls, in which she asks how they ended up in a threesome.
4: So you come in, say hi, we start dancing for like maybe 3 to 5 minutes, and then I pop the question. You say yes, then I remember, like, we didn't know who else to bring, so I go up to who was on the dance floor, too, and I pop the question, and he's like, yeah, and then we go upstairs.
3: The co-pilot who attacked the captain on the Fly Dubai flight to Israel intended to crash the plane into Tel Aviv's Ben Gurion Airport, say two senior U.S. officials and an Israeli source. Issues the Supreme Court will hear as it opens its new term today include requiring voters to show proof of citizenship.
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0: loved it. We play at a cool 98.3. Good afternoon and happy lunchtime on a Monday. Speaking of Monday, the Mitchell Area Chamber is hosting a 2026 general election forum. That's going to be tonight at 5:30 at Dakota Wesleyan's University Pratt Boardroom. You know, what, elections are less than a month away. Coming up for you, we've got something from Prince, Ace of Base, and Pat Benatar.
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0: Cool 98.3, good afternoon. Yes, the Vikings squished the fish. Oh, I love it. 15-10. 4-0 for the Vikings. Yes. Coming right back with your weather. That's looking pretty nice, I'll tell you what. That's
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1: Mitchell's Only Live and Local Color Radar weather for this afternoon. This is nice. Plenty of sunshine. Temperatures climbing to about 77. Breezy at times, too. Tonight, clear and mild, low around 53. And then tomorrow, sunshine continues with a high near 81 in Mitchell now. 68.
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0: You lived it. We play it at Cool 98.3 Scandal with Patti Smyth right there. We'll come right back with something from Wham, Journey, Billy Preston on the way too. But right now, your midday market report.
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2: And good afternoon, everyone. Cattle market's still lower. Come back a little bit from earlier losses. Currently, October live down 137 to 1747. December down 155 at 219.92. February down 137 at 221.77. October feeders down a buck, 333.62. November down 105 at 330.10. Jan down 185 at 322.70. Looks like cash cattle last week, 226 in the south, which would be a couple bucks higher. North, 345 to 350, which would be steady money. We're going to call it steady money for this week as we get started. If anything, might be a little bit weaker, but hopefully we can hold it together. Looking at box beef at noon, 222 higher in the choice, 209 higher in the select. Let's call it average movement for a Monday. Not a lot else to say near the market, just biding its time is what we're thinking. It's going to do more choppy sideways than running up or running down one way or the other. We still think there's a pretty good bottom in here, and we should have more upside, but may take a little time to get there. As we're looking at the hog market, October lean down 2 points, 77.85. December up 87 cents at $71, and the Feb up a 140, 72.72. Cash hog about a buck and a quarter higher at noon, 3 1/4 higher in that product market. Let's call it moderate movement on that product. Not a big thing in here. Market trying to hold for a couple of days in here on the upside. Hopefully we put our fall low in here, but let's see just how that shakes out. Grain markets on the plus side, but not near as strong as they were shortly after the open. The exception to that is the oats market. But Kansas City D's wheat up 5 3/4 at 741. Minneapolis D's up 8 1/4, 706 3/4. And D's oats up 6 on the high of the day at 414 1/4. Wheat market's probably a dime off the earlier high of this morning. As we look into the corn side of things, we are 0.75% lower in the D's, 497. March down 0.25%, 511 1/4. May down 0.25%, 518 1/4. November beans, 5 3/4 higher, 1284. Jan up 6, $13.50. In November, 27 up 3 3/4, 1257. Dees meal down 20 points at noon, 347.30. Dees bean oil 105 points higher, 69.67. USDA did announce the sale of 129,000 tons of corn to Mexico and 104,000 tons of beans to unknown. Weekly export sales were about as expected. No runaways in here, but definitely lower than they were last week. Like to see that pick up again and where it's at. Otherwise, market just really trying to figure out where it wants to be. You're coming into harvest. Sideways chop may be where we're at in here, but not sure there's a lot of downside. But can you rule out another 60 cents or so lower in the beans and another 40 on the corn?

0: Or no, that's a possibility. We're hoping it doesn't happen, but you sure can't rule it out. As we look into the bond market today, we're basis point lower here at 101.24. Gold market down $8 at 41.54.30 an ounce. Silver market up 82 cents an ounce at 61.24. And the Dow Jones Industrials 82 points higher at 51,260. Crude oil down 109.90.02. And that is our report for this afternoon. If we could be of any further help to anyone, please give us a call at Farmers Trading at 996-6500.
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It's Cool 98.3 with Jay Dean. Good afternoon. Looking forward to Saturday. Oh, yeah. The VFW hosting their chili cook-off, 7 to 5:30 in the parking lot behind the VFW. Oh, yeah. Cook-off. That's all you had to say for me. Coming right back with Madonna, Pink Floyd, Frankie Valli.

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So they're 2-2. Wins are better than an L, for sure. Coming up, we've got Blues Traveler and Club Nouveau on the way on Cool 98.3.

0: You lived it. 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Boy, we get a nice stretch the next couple of days weather-wise. What do you hear about this? That's next.
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3: Mitchell's only live and local color radar weather as we go through the afternoon, getting warmer up to about 77 before we're through. Breezy at times, though, too. Tonight, clear and mild, low around 53. And then for Tuesday, sunshine continues with a high near 81. And Mitchell, right now, it is 72.
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0: Vintage Vinyl on Cool 98.3 today from the Friends of Distinction. Lover, Let Me Be Lonely reached number 6 on the Billboard Hot 100. That was their second and final top 10 hit. Their first one, as you probably know, was Grazing the Grass. I can dig it, dig it, she can dig it, dig it. You know, I can't even sing it fast enough or say it fast enough. Anyway, Friends of Distinction, I don't know what to tell you except that everybody seemed to love their songs. It also reached number 13 on Billboard's R&B chart, number 9 on the Adult Contemporary chart. It kind of shows you how comfortably the Friends of Distinction crossed between soul and pop and easy listening radio, too. Very cool. Great tune. Vintage Vinyl. Coming up in just a couple of seconds here, Robert Palmer. Something from Phil Collins on the way for you next as well.
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0: It's Monday afternoon on Cool 98.3 with Jay Dean. Good afternoon. We've got Huey in the news in just a few minutes. Whitesnake coming up too. And boy, some nice looking weather for you. That's
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You lived it, we play it. John Cougar Mellencamp in a few minutes, right after Poison on Cool 98.3.

0: It's Cool 98.3. Good afternoon. On Wednesday, it's Food Truck Frenzy in Mitchell, along with karaoke and gaming night. It's going to be a busy Wednesday around town, so be sure to come hungry. All right. It's Billy Joel, George Michael and Wham, and Shannon.
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0: 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Kumbaya 8-3.

Cool 98.3, long stretch of some great stuff here. 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

0: You lived it. We play it at Cool 98.3. Good afternoon. It's Jay Dean. Are you loving this weather? I'll run it down for you coming up.
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6: Mitchell's only live and local color radar weather. Warming up as we go. Plenty of sunshine this afternoon. Breezy at times, though. Tonight, clear and mild with a low around 53. And then for Tuesday, sunshine continues with a high near 81. In Mitchell now, it is 75.
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2: From the Mitchell Now News Desk, I'm Morgan McCarthy. Well, Davidson County Commissioners could take another step toward development of a new public safety center when they meet tomorrow. Sheriff Steve Haar is scheduled to ask commissioners for approval to publish two requests for proposals. One, seeking architectural and engineering services for a new public safety center, and another, seeking construction manager at risk services for the project. The agenda does not provide a proposed location, estimated construction cost, project timeline, or detailed scope for the facility, so those still remain some questions as the planning process moves forward. Other things the commissioners will consider: bids for an emergency management shed, a Region 6 mutual aid agreement, a vehicle purchase for the County Corrections Department, and a Tyler Technologies update. The County Planning and Zoning Commission is also scheduled to meet tomorrow evening, and the meetings will take place at the Davidson County North offices on Main Street in Mitchell. Well, Governor Larry Roden is asking Congress to remove a provision he says could complicate future water projects along the Missouri River. Roden joined five other governors in urging congressional leaders to drop Section 120 from the 2026 Water Resources Development Act. The provision would require unanimous approval from the governors of all 10 Missouri River states before water could be diverted or exported. The governors argue the measure could delay infrastructure projects and lead to legal challenges. And lawyers for both Christy and Brian Noem have released statements regarding their ongoing divorce. Documents filed by former Governor Christy Noem, dated for early April, appeared online. A brief statement from her lawyer says that, quote, she has great faith in the South Dakota judicial system and will reserve any further comments for the legal process, end quote. And that's the latest from the MitchellNow.com News Center.
3: ABC News, I'm Mike Dubusky. ABC has obtained new recordings of a phone call made between Jane Doe, the victim of an alleged gang rape at Cornell University, and Matthew Ingalls, one of the fraternity brothers who was expelled after the incident.
4: Jane Doe then asking for his help to identify all of the men, saying she remembered four in the bed and more standing around the room. Ingalls seemed to suggest both of their memories may not be accurate.
5: I have racked my brain for this mystery. You know, it's possible that both of us, like, remember this and it's not true.
4: Jane Doe pushed back, saying, no, because I remember looking up and being like, that is too many people.
3: ABC's Aaron Katursky. Measles cases in Pennsylvania have now topped 1,000, making it one of the worst outbreaks in recent memory. Around 200 people have been hospitalized with the illness. Five people have died. And the State Department says it's monitoring a suspected case of the plague in Russia, which claimed the life

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We believe that all the great music has already been recorded. Yep, right on tape. You lived it, we play it. 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

0: Go West here on Cool 98.3. You lived it, we play it. Lainey Jackson joining you for your Monday, October 5th. And we have some good national holidays. I started doing this in my classroom in the mornings, and my students absolutely love it. They're learning a lot of things that they didn't know existed, like CDs. Yeah, I had a student ask me what a CD was. It was tragic. That was the first time I've ever felt my age. It was rough. But we have some good ones today. We didn't even have any that they didn't know. So that was good. It's National Apple Betty Day. Today looks really good. I feel like October, this time of the year, is when apple desserts should have their national holidays. Any other time of the year, it's not acceptable. September, October, during harvesting season, makes sense. And it's also National Consignment Day today. They actually knew, my students knew that one, Consignment Day. Yeah, I was surprised by that one. National Get Funky Day today, that's always a fun one. This one was not on the other list I used. National Kiss a Wrestler Day today. I'm good. I don't think I really need to celebrate that one. I'm gonna pass on that. And it's also National Rhode Island Day today. It's the tiniest state ever. I've never been there, but I've heard it's like really, really small. The good news is South Dakota is big, and so whenever I go to other places, the concept of things being small isn't too bad. Because it's like, oh yeah, this isn't a big place. I went to Europe over the summer, and it was in Latvia. It took us like 20 minutes to get across the country. Yeah. That is a small country. And, ooh, I like this one. World Teachers Day. That's a good one. And lastly, National Curry Week. I like curry. Curry does not like me. Coming up, we will have some John Waite and Brian Adams here on Cool 98.3.
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Brian Adams here on Cool 98.3. When I saw this morning, it was probably the greatest moment of my entire day. Apparently, for the first time ever, astronomers say they have detected radio waves from a planet outside of our solar system. And no, it's probably not aliens. They say the signal is not evidence of intelligent life. Yeah, it's probably my alter ego over there trying to send a bad joke our way. That's why they said not evidence of intelligent life. And they said the planet is about 63 light years away and is producing a radio signal that's linked to a magnetic field. A magnetic field. Wowza. I know nothing about science other than magnets are north and south pole. That's about it. Don't know much. And researchers say that the field is at least 200 times stronger than Jupiter's. Wowza. I'm so glad there's people out there that understand these things, because I just read that and it just went in one ear and out the other. Right now, it's Rick Astley here on Cool 98.3.

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2: From the Mitchell Now News Desk, I'm Morgan McCarthy. Well, the South Dakota Supreme Court says certain investigative records in a missing person case will remain confidential. The decision involves records related to Ryan Pyle, as his remains were found near Platte in 2022 after he was reported missing in 2020. His death was ruled to be from natural causes. The court agreed with the lower court that there was no evidence a crime had been committed and that Marcy's Law did not apply. Well, here locally, Dakota Wesleyan University will dedicate its newly renovated music facilities this week, following a project funded by two DWU alumni. A dedication and blessing ceremony for the Ron and Sheila Gates Department of Music is scheduled for Wednesday. That'll be 6:30 in Smith Hall. That's the north side of campus there. The renovation was funded by Ken and Diane Kettle of Rapid City, both 1962 DWU grads and members of the university's Performing Arts Hall of Fame. Improvements include updated rehearsal spaces for vocal and instrumental music, a classroom, some additional storage, and a new student lounge and study area. DWU says that a digital recording studio is also coming soon. Again, that Wednesday ceremony will begin at 6:30. You can find details online at mitchellnow.com. At the same place that you can get your reminder that the Mitchell Area Chamber of Commerce Government Affairs Committee will host that 2026 general election ballot measure forum beginning at 5:30 today, and that'll be in Dakota Wesleyan University's Pratt Boardroom. You can ask questions, hear answers, get more information about what your ballot will look like in November. mitchellnow.com for details, and that's the latest from the mitchellnow.com News Center.
3: ABC News, I'm Mike Dabusky. Caleb Flynn, the former American Idol contestant convicted of murdering his wife, has now been sentenced to life in prison without parole. Last week, the G7 countries tapped into the strategic oil reserves in an effort to get gas prices down. This week, there has been some relief, but Gas Buddy's Patrick DeHaan says it's only a short-term fix.
4: The G7 has been pushed to release oil and refined products from strategic inventories. Once those releases are over, there's really no strategic reserve left for the G7 or the U.S. or any other country to draw on. And the bigger question is, will we continue to see the Strait of Hormuz being impacted? In addition, we've also seen Zelensky potentially talking about more Russian refinery attacks if Russia does not ease back as well.
3: And speaking of oil, a state of emergency is now in place in Massachusetts over the high cost of home heating oil, which the governor says is driven by the war in Iran. This is ABC News.
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0: retired the turntables a long time ago, but if you want to pretend the next song is from a record, well then fine. You lived it, we play it.
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Survivor here on Cool 98.3. I think this is the first time I've ever seen South Dakota make it on a recall list. We weren't on, well, we did have a few cases for the whole lettuce thing. I tried so hard to get out of work, and every single bag of lettuce was perfectly fine that I bought. Yeah. Well, this time though, it's Gatorade that is recalling certain flavors nationwide. And it's more than 122,000 cases of Gatorade have been recalled in 37 states. And no, it's okay. It's not the blue one, I know. That one's my favorite. It's the most important one in my book. But it affects 28-ounce bottles for Lemon Lime Zero, Orange, Orange Zero, and just those two. And it's because they contain undeclared yellow number 5 and yellow number 6. And they say

This is a class 2 designation for a recall, which means the product may cause temporary or medically reversible adverse health consequences. I'm going to need them to elaborate on that a little bit. What do you mean adverse health consequences because of yellow dyes? What is it going to do? They didn't list anything. We were on the list, though. 37 states were on the list. We were one of them. So was North Dakota, the other Dakota. Well, have we at least made the list on something? Right now, it's Modern English here on Cool 98.3.

darts may have disappeared in the 80s, for good reason, but the music lives on. You lived it, we play it. 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

0: Foreigner here on Cool 98.3. Coming up on Monday, October 12th, it's Native American Awareness Day. So garbage collection is only going to be half a day. They will start collecting at 7 a.m. and it will be completed by noon. So make sure you get your garbage cans out bright and early in the morning if you get your garbage collected on Monday. And the City of Mitchell landfill will also close at noon on Monday, October 12th. Coming up, we will have some Bruce Springsteen and Casey and the Sunshine here on Cool 98.3.
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0: maybe the outfits and hairdos are better left in the past, but the music, everyone wants to rewind that.
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Casey and the Sunshine here on Cool 98.3. I feel like this number is way too low. When you hear it, you're going to understand why. Apparently, a recent study found that 8% of people say they argue the most about the temperature in the car. Okay, that feels like it should be a much larger number. I'm fighting the AC and heater pretty much the entire drive whenever I am with my family because everybody's a different temperature. No one is the same. Only 8% just is crazy. I feel like the other 92% are moms yelling about their kids driving. Ask me how I know. There's a curb that goes to my house and I hit it multiple times a day. Probably a lot a week. You know what? I'll tally it up and I'll let you know later how many times I hit it. It's permanently marked by my tires. That is usually what my mom is arguing about. But yeah, the temperature though, only 8% of people. That seems a little too low. Right now it's Huey Lewis and the News here on Cool 98.3.

0: Walking in Memphis, Mark Cohn here on Cool 98.3. You lived it, we play it. 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Coming up, we'll have a look at your weather along with some Bill Medley, Jennifer Warnes, and Billy Joel here on Cool 98.3.
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1: 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I don't know what I'd do without them.
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Eddie Money here on Cool 98.3. I've talked about Fat Bear Week before. I'm a big fan of this time of the year. It's like the best competition in the U.S. They should really broadcast it on TV. I would watch it. And we know the winner of Fat Bear Week for 2026 is Backpack. But we finally have some more details on Mr. Backpack. In 2007, apparently Backpack returned to the river as a one-year-old cub with a bad leg injury. And so the park staffers of the national park, of course, helped him get through that little hiccup. And he healed up well. They have some pictures from when he was younger. He's the cutest little thing. 2007, he was just adorable. And that was when he separated from his mom, Holly, in 2008. I was in kindergarten, so me too, Backpack, me too. And now Backpack is all grown up, which is crazy. I've grown up with a bear. That's a weird thought. And he weighs between 1,000 and 1,200 pounds after an entire season of eating salmon. That's probably where I'm going to get to with all this wonderful fall treats and desserts that are out nowadays. I just can't stop keeping my hand out of the candy jar and the sweet treats. They're too good. And apparently, rangers at the national park describe him as a stoic presence on the river. Wowza. Backpack. He's a great guy. And his mom actually won Fat Bear Week in 2019. He's got a legacy to live now with. His mom was the winner. Now he's the winner. I just love fat bears in hibernation season. It's the most adorable time of the year. Right now, it's Rick Astley here on Cool 98.3.

0: Def Leppard here on Cool 98.3. You lived it, we play it. I am so excited about this. It's Mitchell's Beverage Bash, and it's already in full swing until October 31st, the end of the month. This is your chance to enjoy some local creations, and this is from local businesses that are competing for your vote. 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Fall Mixologist Rumble is non-coffee fall beverages, and that includes alcoholic and non-alcoholic creations, and the Fall Coffee Showdown, because everybody loves coffee during the fall season, and that is its own category of fall-inspired coffee drinks. 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

rode bikes without helmets. We jumped in cars without seat belts. We drank from the hose, stayed out till the street lights came on, and somehow we survived. You lived it, we play it. Kumbaya the 8-3.

Bon Jovi here on Cool 98.3. This is the worst thing I have seen on the internet yet. And you'll have to let me know if you think it's the worst thing, because it's pretty bad. This is not the 5-second rule. A pizza delivery guy from Moscow is going viral after security footage showed him getting distracted by his phone and he dropped the pizza order on the floor. And you're probably thinking, oh, he had to go back and remake the pizza. Nope, he did not. He just

picked it up, put it back in the box, and delivered it as if nothing had happened. Do not text and walk while carrying my pizza, okay? This is a tragedy, and I really hope the people who received this pizza got a refund. He didn't even clean it up. There's a little bit of a mess left over, and he didn't even clean it up. I mean, this whole pizza, toppings and all, face down. That's next level criminal work right there. I don't know if I'm going to be able to order a pizza after seeing that. I might have to wait a couple days before I eat pizza again. Right now it's Bengals here on Cool 98.3.

0: Did we play it? Lainey Jackson here, but you already know what time it is. My time is over for the night. But I have one last look at your weather before Throwback Nation Radio at the top of the hour here on Cool 98.3.
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